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8: Here's your WHOP Weather Center forecast. Lows dip down to about 50 tonight. Under clear skies, winds out of the northeast, 5 to 10 miles an hour. Bright sunshine expected again tomorrow. Daytime highs approaching 79. Lows dip down to about 53. Tomorrow night, clear skies. Lots of sunshine and dry Wednesday and Thursday with highs in the mid-80s. That's the forecast. I'm meteorologist Megan Mulford for 98.7 Light FM. Currently 66.
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0: Good evening. Hello, hello, hello. Come in. Make yourself at home. Make yourself a cup of tea. Let's see what else. We've got decaf coffee. I am not going to give you regular coffee at this hour. No, no. Mama Delilah would not do that because you'll be awake all night trying to solve the problems of the universe or trying to figure out why you said that goofy thing 2 months ago when you saw an old friend. Do you replay conversations in your head and say, why? Why did I say that? I do that all the time. I do that all the time. But tonight, you're not going to do that. You're going to get a good night's sleep. But I'm going to be here for the next several hours, keeping you company, sharing stories. Some amazing stories are already coming into the studio. The phone lines are open, and I look forward to chatting with you. 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
18: Here's your WHOP Weather Center forecast. Lows dip down to about 50 tonight under clear skies, winds out of the northeast 5 to 10 miles an hour. Bright sunshine expected again tomorrow. Daytime highs approaching 79. Lows dip down to about 53 tomorrow night. Clear skies. Lots of sunshine and dry Wednesday and Thursday with highs in the mid-80s. That's the forecast. I'm meteorologist Megan Mulford for 98.7 Light FM. Currently 66.
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14: Lows dip down to about 50 tonight. Under clear skies, winds out of the northeast, 5 to 10 miles an hour. Bright sunshine expected again tomorrow. Daytime highs approaching 79. Lows dip down to about 53. Tomorrow night, clear skies. Lots of sunshine and dry Wednesday and Thursday with highs in the mid-80s. That's the forecast. I'm meteorologist Megan Mulford for 98.7 Light FM. Right now, 62.
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0: Request dedications, stories of hope and inspiration, stories to make your heart soar, stories to inspire you to reach for the stars, reach for your dreams. Go for it. Don't let anything hold you back. Don't let people tell you you can't succeed. Don't let people tell you to sit down and be quiet and just stay stuck. Don't listen to them. Listen to me. If you have a dream in your heart, if you have something burning inside of you that God placed there, do it. Paint or dance or create, go to school, become an engineer, become an architect, become, I don't know what it is. I don't know what your dream is. I know what mine is. I know what mine was from the time I was a young girl. When I was in junior high, I had a dream. And God's the one that placed it there. And he's the one that made it come true. And he will for you too. Just don't give up. Don't ever give up. Don't ever, ever, ever give up. I am here to encourage you and to cheer you on each night. 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
17: Here's your WHOP Weather Center forecast. Lows level off around 49. Tonight, under clear skies, winds out of the northeast, 5 to 10 miles an hour. Bright sunshine again. Tomorrow, highs level off around 79. Lows around 53. Tomorrow night, clear skies. Sunny skies and dry Wednesday and Thursday, with highs in the mid-80s. That's the forecast. I'm meteorologist Megan Mulford for 98.7 Light FM. 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
5: 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Here's your WHOP Weather Center forecast. Lows level off around 49. Tonight, under clear skies, winds out of the northeast, 5 to 10 miles an hour. Bright sunshine again tomorrow. Highs level off around 79. Lows around 53. Tomorrow night, clear skies. Sunny skies and dry Wednesday and Thursday, with highs in the mid-80s. That's the forecast. I'm meteorologist Megan Mulford for 98.7 Light FM. Currently, it's 61 degrees.
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0: know. Some of you know, but many of you don't. 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I have a podcast called Love Someone with Delilah. 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Love Someone with Delilah. 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
20: Here's your WHOP Weather Center forecast. Lows dip down to about 51 tonight under clear skies, winds out of the northeast, 5 to 10 miles an hour. Bright sunshine expected again tomorrow, daytime highs approaching 79. Clear skies tomorrow night, lows around 53. Lots of sunshine and dry Wednesday and Thursday with highs in the mid 80s. That's the forecast. I'm meteorologist Megan Mulford for 98.7 Light FM. 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
11: Here's your WHOP Weather Center forecast. Lows dip down to about 51 tonight under clear skies, winds out of the northeast, 5 to 10 miles an hour. Bright sunshine expected again tomorrow. Daytime highs approaching 79. Clear skies, tomorrow night, lows around 53. Lots of sunshine and dry, Wednesday and Thursday, with highs in the mid-80s. That's the forecast. I'm meteorologist Megan Mulford for 98.7 Light FM. Currently, it's 59 degrees.
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0: So, what are you doing? What's going on in your world? Are you at peace in your heart? Do you have good friends by your side? Do you feel like you accomplished a lot today? Are you one of those people that never slows down? You just go, go, go, go, go. Well, maybe you need to slow down just a little bit tonight and take some time for you. 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
21: Here's your WHOP Weather Center forecast. Lows dip down to about 51 tonight under clear skies, winds out of the northeast, 5 to 10 miles an hour. Bright sunshine expected again tomorrow, daytime highs approaching 79. Clear skies tomorrow night, lows around 53. Lots of sunshine and dry Wednesday and Thursday with highs in the mid 80s. That's the forecast. I'm meteorologist Megan Mulford for 98.7 Light FM. Currently, it's 59 degrees.
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5: Here's your WHOP Weather Center forecast. Clear skies overnight with a low of 51. Northeast winds 5 to 10 miles an hour. Sunny skies Tuesday. High temperatures reach up to 79. Clear skies Tuesday night. Lows dip down to about 53. Lots of sunshine and dry Wednesday and Thursday with highs in the mid-80s. That's the forecast. I'm meteorologist Megan Mulford for 98.7 Light FM. Right now, 58.
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0: If your eyes are getting a little sleepy, I hope you have a good night's rest. Thank you for joining me. I will be back tomorrow with more of your requests and dedications. Have a wonderful Tuesday, and do me a favor. Take some time out of your busy schedule to slow down and love someone. Good night. 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
14: Here's your WHOP Weather Center forecast. Clear skies overnight with a low of 51. Northeast winds 5 to 10 miles an hour. Sunny skies Tuesday. High temperatures reach up to 79. Clear skies Tuesday night. Lows dip down to about 53. Lots of sunshine and dry Wednesday and Thursday with highs in the mid 80s. That's the forecast. I'm meteorologist Megan Mulford for 98.7 Light FM. 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
1: NBC News Radio, I'm Scott Carr. Republican senators are pushing back after Defense Secretary Pete Hegseth announced plans to cut generals and admirals by 20%. Senate leaders say they got little or no advance notice and are questioning whether the cuts could hurt military readiness. Some question whether experienced officers are being pushed out for political or ideological reasons. Hegseth claims the cuts are about accountability and reducing bureaucracy. The Pentagon is saying Nidal Hassan, the former Army psychiatrist sentenced to death for the 2009 mass shooting at Fort Hood, Texas, will be executed by firing squad, marking the first U.S. military execution in more than 60 years. The Pentagon says Secretary Pete Hegseth recommended the execution and was subsequently approved by President Trump. President Trump's approval rating has hit a new low in the Reuters Ipsos poll, with just 32% of Americans saying they approve of his job performance. Scott Carr, NBC News Radio.
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3: And this update is brought to you by Riken Elastomers. At least for this work week, it looks like summer is going out softly, with a week of very quiet weather in store for the region. That's according to meteorologist Justin Gibbs with the National Weather Service in Paducah, who says that things actually look remarkably calm in the data, with no real chances for rain until the weekend and temperatures staying fairly mild. Kentucky Secretary of State Michael Adams is sharing voter registration statistics from last month. He says over 12,000 residents registered in September, the highest monthly total in nearly 2 years. And Hopkinsville police are investigating after a reported shooting occurred Sunday morning in the 1400 block of South Walnut Street, and a 40-year-old man reportedly suffered injuries and had to be transported to Vanderbilt University Medical Center for further treatment. Deontay Berry reporting.
4: Here's your WHOP Weather Center forecast. Clear skies overnight with a low of 51. Northeast winds 5 to 10 miles an hour. Sunny skies Tuesday. High temperatures reach up to 79. Clear skies Tuesday night. Lows dip down to about 53. Lots of sunshine and dry Wednesday and Thursday with highs in the mid-80s. That's the forecast. I'm meteorologist Megan Mulford for 98.7 Light FM. Right now, 58.
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Adam Levine and Maroon 5 starting up another great hour of music with Girls Like You. Hang on for Madonna and DJ Snake coming up, featuring Justin Bieber. Here's Joan Jett and the Blackhearts.

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4: Here's your WHOP Weather Center forecast. Clear skies overnight with a low of 51. Northeast winds 5 to 10 miles an hour. Sunny skies Tuesday. High temperatures reach up to 79. Clear skies Tuesday night. Lows dip down to about 53. Lots of sunshine and dry Wednesday and Thursday with highs in the mid-80s. That's the forecast. I'm meteorologist Megan Mulford for 98.7 Light FM. Currently, it's 55 degrees.
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0: Extreme and More Than Words, and right before Extreme, Stevie Nicks, On the Edge of 17. Teddy Swim started that set, Lose Control. I'm Joe, in control, at least I think so. I've got Tina coming up in just a couple of minutes, Tina Turner, Walk the Moon, Phil Collins on the way, and we'll take a look at today in history and music history, just around the corner.
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0: She's going into the Rock and Roll Hall of Fame coming up in a little more than a month in November. The induction ceremonies for the class of 2026 will include that man, Phil Collins, going in as a solo artist. I'm Joe, taking a look at the calendar for today. It is October 5th. It was on this day in 1978. There was an interview with Dolly Parton in Playboy magazine, and she posed in a bunny suit, the first country music artist to posed for Playboy. She obviously didn't pose nude or naked. She just posed for the cover and did the interview. That was 1978. 1979, ABBA visited the White House while on tour in the United States. And it was on this day in 1987, Bruce Springsteen released his album Tunnel of Love. On this day in 2012, Adele posts her new theme song to Skyfall, the theme from the 23rd film in the James Bond series. It was on this day in 2011 we lost Steve Jobs, Apple founder, at age only 56. 56 years old is all he was. He died after a battle with pancreatic cancer. It was on this day in 2011 also the Martin Scorsese documentary film George Harrison, Living in the Material World, premiered on HBO. And in 2024, just a couple of years ago, Future became the first artist with three number one albums in the same calendar year when mixtape Pluto hits the top spot following his two Metro Boomin collaborations, We Don't Trust You and We Still Don't Trust You. And 21 Pilots released Trench, their first album since Blurry Face in 2015 on this day in 2018. And that's a look at today, October 5.
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14: Here's your WHOP Weather Center forecast. Clear skies overnight with a low of 51. Northeast winds 5 to 10 miles an hour. Sunny skies Tuesday. High temperatures reach up to 79. Clear skies Tuesday night. Lows dip down to about 53. lots of sunshine and dry Wednesday and Thursday, with highs in the mid-80s. That's the forecast. I'm meteorologist Megan Mulford for 98.7 Light FM. Currently, it's 55 degrees.
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1: NBC News Radio, I'm Tammy Trujillo. President Trump is in deep red Nebraska tonight for another midterm election rally. He's speaking to supporters in Grand Island as Republican Senator Pete Ricketts campaigns for re-election. Over the weekend, the president headlined a rally in Ohio, where he claimed that if Democrats gain power in November, the country will see the worst inflation in U.S. history. President Trump says his super PAC will start paying for the pro-Trump TV ads instead of the government. Trump's been criticized by both sides of the political aisle for the government-funded ads that have been running in the lead-up to the midterms. They've come under fire from government watchdogs and even some Republicans. The Falcons destroyed the Saints 45-24 on Monday Night Football to close out Week 4 in the Big Easy. Week 5 kicks off with a showdown in the Lone Star State. The Cowboys will square off against the Buccaneers on Thursday Night Football. Tammy Trujillo, NBC News Radio.
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3: And this update is brought to you by Riken Elastomers. At least for this work week, it looks like summer is going out softly, with a week of very quiet weather in store for the region. That's according to meteorologist Justin Gibbs with the National Weather Service in Paducah, who says that things actually look remarkably calm in the data, with no real chances for rain until the weekend and temperatures staying fairly mild. Kentucky Secretary of State Michael Adams is sharing voter registration statistics from last month. He says over 12,000 residents registered in September, the highest monthly total in nearly 2 years. And Hopkinsville police are investigating after a reported shooting occurred Sunday morning in the 1400 block of South Walnut Street, and a 40-year-old man reportedly suffered injuries and had to be transported to Vanderbilt University Medical Center for further treatment. Deontay Berry reporting.
4: Here's your WHOP Weather Center forecast. Bright sunshine expected today, with daytime highs approaching 79. Winds out of the east, 5 to 10 miles an hour. Clear skies tonight, lows around 53. Highs around 84 tomorrow. Ample sunshine and dry Thursday and Friday, mid-80s Thursday, low 80s by Friday. That's the forecast. I'm meteorologist Megan Mulford for 98.7 Light FM. Right now, it's 52 degrees.
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There's the cops. I mean the police. Give them their proper respect. The police send every breath you take. It's Joe kicking off another great hour of music with Blondie coming up. Hang on for Beyonce, and here's Hootie and the Blowfish. I only want to be with you.

0: One way or another, I'm going to get you. There's Debbie Harry and Blondie. I'm still trying to figure out when we're going to get the new album, High Noon, from Blondie. It was supposed to come out in the springtime, and then they delayed it, and it was supposed to come out in October. Well, we're into October now. Still haven't seen hide or hair of that, or any information, any more updates on that. High Noon, hopefully coming soon, from Blondie. Coming up in just a couple of minutes, hang on for Pink and Billy Joel.
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2: Here's your WHOP Weather Center forecast. Bright sunshine expected today, with daytime highs approaching 79. Winds out of the east, 5 to 10 miles an hour. Clear skies tonight, lows around 53. Highs around 84 tomorrow. Ample sunshine and dry Thursday and Friday, mid-80s Thursday, low 80s by Friday. That's the forecast. I'm meteorologist Megan Mulford for 98.7 Light FM. Right now, it's 52 degrees.
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0: Roxette and Joyride, and right before Roxette, music from Billy Joel. It's still rock and roll to me. Hey, how'd you like to have a Billy Joel motorcycle ride? How'd you like to ride a motorcycle owned by Billy Joel? How'd you like to own that motorcycle owned by Billy Joel? Well, Billy is selling his prized motorcycle collection at the inaugural Retromobile New York auction, and it's going to be happening at the Javits Center in New York City on November 19th and 20th. More than 70 bikes from Billy's personal garage will go up for bid. Billy has built a collection spanning brands including Ducati, BMW, Harley-Davidson, and Triumph, including a 1978 Triumph T140 Bonneville that was given to him by Madison Square Garden to mark his 150 sold-out performances there. And again, the auction is coming up November 19th and 20th. Billy Joel said that, well, now it's someone else's turn to hit the road on one of those bikes. He's got a bunch of them. They're going up for auction. Billy Joel said proceeds will benefit the Joel Foundation.
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0: Die With a Smile from Lady Gaga and Bruno Mars, and also Hootie and the Blowfish, I Go Blind. She Drives Me Crazy from the Fine Young Cannibals, too. It's Joe here. Happy birthday to you if your birthday is today, October 5. We have a long list of celebrity birthdays. Steve Miller is 83 today. Bob Geldof is 75. Brian Johnson of AC/DC, 79. Grant Hill, retired basketball player, turns 54. Kate Winslet, the actress, is 51. Nikki Hilton is 43. Guy Pearce, the actor, turns 59. Actor Daniel Baldwin is 66. Karen Allen, the actress, is 75. Clive Barker, the horror author and of Hellraiser and Candyman movies, 74 today. NHL Hall of Famer Mario Lemieux is 61. Jesse Eisenberg, the actor, is 43. And I think you've heard of this guy, Travis Kelce, football player. He's 37. How do I know that name?
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7: Here's your WHOP Weather Center forecast. Bright sunshine expected today, with daytime highs approaching 79. Winds out of the east, 5 to 10 miles an hour. Clear skies tonight, lows around 53. Highs around 84 tomorrow. Ample sunshine and dry Thursday and Friday, mid-80s Thursday, low 80s by Friday. That's the forecast. I'm meteorologist Megan Mulford for 98.7 Light FM. Right now, it's 52 degrees.
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1: NBC News Radio, I'm Tammy Trujillo. President Trump says the U.S. is ready to help Russia after a lab worker died after possible exposure to the plague. Russian officials said at first a woman at an anti-plague research institute died from an unspecified form of the disease, then later said she died of pneumonia. Some reports say nearly 200 people have been quarantined due to possible exposure. The Supreme Court's begun its new term with a high-profile climate change case. The high court first heard arguments in a case out of Colorado. It's related to whether lawsuits seeking to hold fossil fuel companies responsible for climate change can move forward in state courts. More than 122,000 cases of Gatorade are being recalled over undeclared food dyes. The FDA says the recalled Gatorade Lemon Lime, Gatorade Lemon Lime Zero, Gatorade Orange, and Gatorade Orange Zero were distributed in 37 states. Side effects of the dyes could include a mild rash or allergic type asthma. Tammy Trujillo, NBC News Radio.
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3: And this update is brought to you by Riken Elastomers. At least for this work week, it looks like summer is going out softly, with a week of very quiet weather in store for the region. That's according to meteorologist Justin Gibbs with the National Weather Service in Paducah, who says that things actually look remarkably calm in the data, with no real chances for rain until the weekend and temperatures staying fairly mild. Kentucky Secretary of State Michael Adams is sharing voter registration statistics from last month. He says over 12,000 residents registered in September, the highest monthly total in nearly 2 years. And Hopkinsville police are investigating after a reported shooting occurred Sunday morning in the 1400 block of South Walnut Street, and a 40-year-old man reportedly suffered injuries and had to be transported to Vanderbilt University Medical Center for further treatment. Deontay Berry reporting.
4: Here's your WHOP Weather Center forecast. Bright sunshine expected today, with daytime highs approaching 79. Winds out of the east, 5 to 10 miles an hour. Clear skies tonight, lows around 53. Highs around 84 tomorrow. Ample sunshine and dry Thursday and Friday, mid-80s Thursday, low 80s by Friday. That's the forecast. I'm meteorologist Megan Mulford for 98.7 Light FM. Currently 55.
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0: Video of the year, Taylor Swift, Opalite, from the MTV Video Music Awards just over a week ago. Taylor was also a big winner at the VMAs along with Madonna, and premiered that video, speaking of videos, premiered that video for Patient Zero. There's Taylor's Opalite, and right before Taylor, it was Ava Max with Kings and Queens and Take on Me from Aha. Pretty great video for Aha, one of the most popular videos during the MTV era. Got Prince and Enrique Iglesias coming up in just a minute.
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Would you cry if you saw me crying? And would you save my soul tonight? Would you tremble?

0: Dobie Gray did it back in the 70s, took it into the top 10, and Uncle Cracker redid it 30 years later and asked Dobie Gray to be a part of it. And so there's Uncle Cracker and Dobie Gray together with Drift Away. It was back in the top 10 30 years after originally appearing in the top 10. That version did get into the top 10. Sheryl Crow's coming up in just a minute. And are you a believer?
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2: 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It ain't no country club either.

0: You Got It All, that's the Jets, and right before the Jets, Believer from Imagine Dragons. Sheryl Crow, All I Want to Do is Have Some Fun. I'm having some fun, hope you are too. I'm Joe, thanks for joining me. Got music in just a minute from Lifehouse. It's my favorite Lifehouse song, and it's kicking off another great hour of music next.
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7: Here's your WHOP Weather Center forecast. Daytime highs approaching 80 today, under sunny skies, easterly winds 5 to 10 miles an hour. Clear skies again tonight, lows around 54. Lots of sunshine tomorrow, daytime highs approaching 84. Clear skies and dry Thursday and Friday, mid-80s Thursday, low 80s by Friday. That's the forecast. I'm meteorologist Megan Mulford for 98.7 Light FM. Currently 55.
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1: NBC News Radio, I'm Tammy Trujillo. President Trump is back at the White House after visiting Deep Red, Nebraska on Monday for another rally ahead of the midterms. He spoke in Grand Island in support of Senator Pete Ricketts and other Republicans running in the state. Trump warned again against turning power over to Democrats, saying this is one of the most important midterm elections ever. SpaceX stock rose 8% on Monday. That made CEO and founder Elon Musk a trillionaire once again. The jump comes as SpaceX has been benefiting from AI infrastructure and other related agreements, Starship, and NeoCloud government contracts. Worldwide life expectancy is nearly back to pre-COVID pandemic levels. The World Health Organization releasing a report on global health estimates. It shows the average person lived to 73.3 years in 2023. Life expectancy was 73.4 years just prior to the pandemic in 2019. Tammy Trujillo, NBC News Radio.
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3: And this update is brought to you by Riken Elastomers. At least for this work week, it looks like summer is going out softly, with a week of very quiet weather in store for the region. That's according to meteorologist Justin Gibbs with the National Weather Service in Paducah, who says that things actually look remarkably calm in the data, with no real chances for rain until the weekend and temperatures staying fairly mild. Kentucky Secretary of State Michael Adams is sharing voter registration statistics from last month. He says over 12,000 residents registered in September, the highest monthly total in nearly 2 years. And Hopkinsville police are investigating after a reported shooting occurred Sunday morning in the 1400 block of South Walnut Street, and a 40-year-old man reportedly suffered injuries and had to be transported to Vanderbilt University Medical Center for further treatment. Deontay Berry reporting.
4: Here's your WHOP Weather Center forecast. Daytime highs approaching 80. Today, under sunny skies, easterly winds, 5 to 10 miles an hour. Clear skies again. Tonight, lows around 54. Lots of sunshine tomorrow. Daytime highs approaching 84. Clear skies and dry Thursday and Friday. Mid-80s Thursday, low 80s by Friday. That's the forecast. I'm meteorologist Megan Mulford for 98.7 Light FM. Right now, 51.
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7: Here's your WHOP Weather Center forecast. Daytime highs approaching 80 today under sunny skies, easterly winds 5 to 10 miles an hour. Clear skies again tonight, lows around 54. Lots of sunshine tomorrow, daytime highs approaching 84. Clear skies and dry Thursday and Friday, mid 80s Thursday, low 80s by Friday. That's the forecast. I'm meteorologist Megan Mulford for 98.7 Light FM. Right now, 51.
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0: 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Ooh, I gotta have faith. Because I gotta have faith. Faith. I gotta have faith.
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0: Mariah Carey and Without You. Also right before Mariah, George Michael, the late and great George, with Faith. That was a great, if you watched the MTV VMAs, that was a great five-song tribute they did for George Michael. That was pretty cool. Ella Langley, too, starting out that set with Choosin' Texas. Coming up in just a minute, hang on, One Republic and Denise Williams from the big screen, the movies.
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0: Jamie Walters, The Heights, How Do You Talk to an Angel, from the TV show. And also right before that, let's hear it for The Boy, from the movies, from Footloose, the motion picture. That's Denise Williams. Coming up in just a minute, I've got another hour with you. Philip Phillips, your season 11 winner of American Idol, is going to usher in that next hour, coming up next in just a minute. Stay with me.
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8: Liberty. Here's your WHOP Weather Center forecast. Daytime highs approaching 80. Today, under sunny skies, easterly winds, 5 to 10 miles an hour. Clear skies again. Tonight, lows around 54. Lots of sunshine tomorrow. Daytime highs approaching 84. Clear skies and dry Thursday and Friday. Mid-80s Thursday, low 80s by Friday. That's the forecast. I'm meteorologist Megan Mulford for 98.7 Light FM. 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
1: NBC News Radio, I'm Mark Mayfield. The fallout continues from the rape investigation at a Cornell University fraternity. Yesterday, hundreds of Cornell students took part in a demonstration to protest the university's handling of the alleged 2024 incident. The case was recently reopened after the former student filed a civil suit. Television pastor Jim Baker, who went to prison in the 1980s for defrauding his followers, has died at the age of 86. Here's Tammy Trujillo.
2: His death was announced Monday night by his wife in a post on the Jim Baker Show Facebook page. Baker rose to national prominence in the 1970s alongside Tammy Faye Baker as co-founder of the PTL Club and co-founder of the Christian theme park Heritage USA in South Carolina. Their ministry empire collapsed in the late 1980s after a scandal involving allegations of sexual misconduct and financial wrongdoing. I'm Tammy Trujillo.
1: And Pennsylvania's measles outbreak surpassed 1,000 cases on Monday. Mark Mayfield, NBC News Radio.
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4: And this update is brought to you by Riken Elastomers. At least for this work week, it looks like summer is going out softly, with a week of very quiet weather in store for the region. That's according to meteorologist Justin Gibbs with the National Weather Service in Paducah, who says that things actually look remarkably calm in the data, with no real chances for rain until the weekend and temperatures staying fairly mild. Kentucky Secretary of State Michael Adams is sharing voter registration statistics from last month. He says over 12,000 residents registered in September, the highest monthly total in nearly 2 years. And Hopkinsville police are investigating after a reported shooting occurred Sunday morning in the 1400 block of South Walnut Street, and a 40-year-old man reportedly suffered injuries and had to be transported to Vanderbilt University Medical Center for further treatment. Deontay Berry reporting.
5: Here's your WHOP Weather Center forecast. High temperatures reach up to 80 today. Under clear skies, winds out of the east, 5 to 10 miles an hour. Lows level off around 54 tonight. Highs around 84 tomorrow. Lots of sunshine. Lots of sunshine and dry Thursday and Friday. Mid-80s Thursday, low 80s by Friday. That's the forecast. I'm meteorologist Megan Mulford for 98.7 Light FM. Currently, it's 51 degrees.
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Queen and David Bowie, Under Pressure, starting up this hour. It's Joe. I've got a great Brian May story to share with you from Queen in just a couple of minutes. Also coming up, Rihanna, Genesis. Here's Alana Miles and Black Velvet.

0: Tonight, Phil Collins, Mike Rutherford, Tony Banks, collectively they are Genesis. And Queen and David Bowie starting out this hour, starting out that set of music too. And I mentioned Brian May. Something cool from Brian May. It's Brian May's Nature Preserve. This is really cool. The Queen guitarist Brian May set out to return this habitat to its natural state. Brian May acquired 157 acres in Dorset in England back in 2013. He had a goal of turning the property into a woodland reserve, creating a safe haven for wildlife. The project is known as May's Wood. It started with about 600 trees and shrubs that were planted during a community event back in the day, a decade ago. More than 100,000 trees and shrubs now grow there, and the restored habitat has attracted new species of insects, birds, and small mammals. Brian May and May's Wood, something he started back in 2013. That is very cool. Way to go, Brian May.
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8: Here's your WHOP Weather Center forecast. High temperatures reach up to 80 today. Under clear skies, winds out of the east, 5 to 10 miles an hour. Lows level off around 54 tonight. Highs around 84 tomorrow. Lots of sunshine. Lots of sunshine and dry Thursday and Friday. Mid-80s Thursday, low 80s by Friday. That's the forecast. I'm meteorologist Megan Mulford for 98.7 Light FM. Currently, it's 51 degrees.
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0: Paul Young, What Becomes of the Brokenhearted, and Madonna right before that, Material Girl, still basking in the glow of her 7 VMAs, Video Music Awards, at the MTV VMAs last Sunday, a week ago, and she's been voted Artist of the Year, among other awards that she took home. Smash Mouth, I'm a Believer, right before Madonna. Hi, I'm Joe, thanks for hanging out. Seal and Dexy's Midnight Runners. Coming up next.
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0: Olivia Dean making it easy, so easy to fall in love. And right before Olivia Dean seals crazy. Joe here, thanks for joining me. I'm going to get out the door and you keep it right here. Great music all day today to keep you company and keep you motivated and make it a great day. Have a happy and great Tuesday. Here's Matchbox 20 and Blues Traveler in just a couple of minutes next.
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9: Here's your WHOP Weather Center forecast. High temperatures reach up to 80 today. Under clear skies, winds out of the east, 5 to 10 miles an hour. Lows level off around 54 tonight. Highs around 84 tomorrow. Lots of sunshine. Lots of sunshine and dry Thursday and Friday. Mid-80s Thursday, low 80s by Friday. That's the forecast. I'm meteorologist Megan Mulford for 98.7 Light FM. Currently, it's 51 degrees.
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1: NBC News Radio, I'm Jennifer Kuiper. President Trump heads to Maryland today to speak at an event hosted by defense technology firm Anduril Industries. It comes a day after he visited Deep Red, Nebraska for another rally ahead of the midterm elections. Vice President J.D. Vance has rallied in Fairbanks, Alaska for Senator Dan Sullivan, a Republican locked in a close re-election campaign.
2: The Democrats are obsessed with this state this cycle. AOC and Kamala Harris and the rest of them, they see the last frontier as their last best hope to take America in a far-left direction.
1: Some celebrities are fired up over the November 3rd election.
3: At a rally to get people excited about the November 3rd election, Robert De Niro showed up.
4: When masked and armed ICE thugs stalk our polling places, what do we say to them? Keep your hands off our vote.
3: He had some choice words for President Trump.
4: And when that coward, that piece of Donald Trump.
3: Mark Ruffalo also was there.
5: They're going to try and stop us from taking our country back, and we're not going to let them.
3: The message was, hands off our vote. I'm Jason Campadonia.
1: Protests are growing amid a rape investigation at a Cornell University fraternity. Yesterday, hundreds of Cornell students took part in a demonstration to protest the university's handling of the alleged rape in 2024. The case was recently reopened after the former student filed a civil suit alleging she was drugged and raped by seven members of the Chi Phi fraternity. Former American Idol contestant Caleb Flynn has been sentenced to life without parole in Ohio for murdering his wife. Mark Mayfield with details.
6: Prosecutors say Flynn shot his wife, Ashley Flynn, twice in the back of the head while she was in bed. He initially called 911 and claimed an intruder had shot her inside their Ohio home. Investigators allege Flynn killed his wife so he could continue a relationship with his mistress and benefit financially from her death.
1: I'm Jennifer Kuiper, NBC News Radio.
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1: The Supreme Court has begun its new term hearing a pivotal case about climate change out of Colorado. It's over whether lawsuits seeking to hold fossil fuel companies responsible for climate change can move forward in state courts, which Suncor Energy Company attorney Cannon Shanmugam says will open the floodgates for similar types of suits.
9: Some 90,000 municipalities across the country will have the ability to make national and international energy policy by asking juries to impose catastrophic damages on selected fossil fuel producers.
1: The Trump administration argued Boulder's lawsuit egregiously exceeds constitutional limits on state authority. Justice Samuel Alito recused himself from the case after facing calls that he do so because of his stock holdings in oil companies. Also, the high court is declining to hear an appeal from convicted Charleston, South Carolina church shooter Dylan Roof. Roof was found guilty of opening fire on a group of African-American parishioners at Mother Emanuel AME Church in 2015, killing nine people. He had argued that his conviction and death sentence should be overturned because of alleged judicial bias during the case. Lucid Motors is dramatically scaling back its production of electric vehicles. It comes as demand is falling for their cars, and the company's new CEO is dialing back production. At the same time, its EV rival, Rivian, is seeing impressive sales. The Rays topped the Yankees 5-2 in Game 2 of the ALDS from Tropicana Field. Rays manager Kevin Cash says Freddie Peralta gave them his best.
10: Able to get it in the zone, but early on, I mean, it was dominant fastball, dominant changeup. I mean, it's tough to nitpick anybody that goes through that lineup and gives up a solo homer.
1: Tampa Bay looks to complete the series sweep when it visits New York for Game 3 tomorrow at Yankee Stadium. OpenAI is now showing display ads next to images that users asked ChatGPT to create. For now, the ads will only appear in the U.S. The company also says the ads will be clearly marked. I'm Jennifer Kuiper, NBC News Radio.
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12: Good morning, and this is Deontay Berry reporting. Hopkinsville Police Department Public Information Officer Justin Rios tells WHOP News that officers responded to reports of shots fired in the area of the 1400 block of South Walnut Street early Sunday morning. Shortly after they arrived on scene, officers were informed that a man suffering with a gunshot wound had arrived at Jenny Stewart Medical Center. The victim, 40-year-old Travis Thomas, was transported to Vanderbilt University Medical Center for further treatment. At least for this work week, it looks like summer is going out like a lamb, with a week of very quiet weather in store for the region. That's according to meteorologist Justin Gibbs with the National Weather Service in Paducah, who says that things actually look remarkably calm in the data. With no real chances for rain until the weekend and temperatures staying fairly mild, Gibbs says everyone can rest easy this week.
13: Bottom line up front, not a lot. Relatively low impact weather throughout the weekend. We're going to have highs pushing 83, 84. So a little bit of heat maybe, but, you know, not 98, 99 like we had. So temperatures are going to be near to slightly above normal. Let me look real quick because I meant to. I forgot. Let's see what the normal min and max this time of year is. The normal high is 77, low 52. We're going to be a little above that, 5, 6, 7 degrees, but not bad. For the weekend, may see an increase in clouds and possibly some precipitation late in the weekend. We're watching the tropics.
12: A man died after being struck by a vehicle on Cumberland Drive in Clarksville Saturday night. According to the Clarksville Police Department, the man was lying on the roadway on Cumberland Drive near the Manning Heights intersection and was struck by a vehicle. At the scene, first responders made contact with the driver involved and they reportedly appeared not to be impaired. The man was transported to Vanderbilt Clarksville, where he was later pronounced deceased. The man's name has not been released yet, and the investigation is ongoing. Fall is in the air, and hay displays have popped up across Christian County for the annual 4-H Bale Trail. The Bale Trail is a Christian County 4-H staple, and 4-H agent Marianne Thalman says they are excited to have 12 hay displays this year and appreciates the community support. Photos of the hay displays are posted on the Christian County 4-H Facebook page, and people have until Friday at noon to vote for their favorite. To vote, folks can visit the page and leave a like on their favorite display, and the one with the most likes will be crowned the fan favorite. And Kentucky Secretary of State Michael Adams is sharing voter registration statistics from last month. He says over 12,000 residents registered in September, the highest monthly total in nearly 2 years. Kentuckians will be choosing either GOP Congressman Andy Barr or Democrat Charles Booker to take over the U.S. Senate seat held by Mitch McConnell for decades. This is one of the most high-profile races in the nation in the upcoming midterm election. Deontay Berry reporting.
14: Here's your WHOP Weather Center forecast. High temperatures reach up to 80 today. Under clear skies, winds out of the east 5 to 10 miles an hour. Lows level off around 54 tonight. Highs around 84. Tomorrow, lots of sunshine. Lots of sunshine and dry Thursday and Friday. Mid-80s Thursday, low 80s by Friday. That's the forecast. I'm meteorologist Megan Mulford for 98.7 Light FM. Right now, 48.
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16: Elon Musk says he's renaming the AI division of SpaceX. In a post on X over the weekend, he says SpaceX AI will become SpaceX SI after President Trump signed an executive order calling on the federal government to refer to artificial intelligence as super intelligence. Musk said no more AI, SI. it's better. Iowa-based Casey's is opening 31 new convenience stores across 10 Midwest and Southern states.
17: The openings include 3 new stores in the Omaha area. The convenience store chain currently operates almost 3,000 stores in 19 states and says it wants to open 400 more stores over 3 years. I'm Elaine Lee Irvin.
16: Apartment rental rates in Texas are plummeting. An annual study by the real estate website Zumper shows that the state's 4 biggest cities dominated the list of steepest declines.
18: Texas builders kind of went all in the last few years.
16: The site's Crystal Chen says Austin rents went down by 17%. Rents in San Francisco, for instance, went up by 25%.
18: Texas built more new apartments than almost anywhere else in the country. Now that there's just so much more supply than people to fill it, rents are down in the double digits.
16: If you have a student in college this year, you can make changes to insurance that would save you money. Kenton Bryan with the Northwest Insurance Council says if they drive a car and leave it at home, you can temporarily drop the insurance. If your kids take a car to school and they start working as a delivery or rideshare drivers, update your insurance.
19: Anyone who's engaging in driving for a fee or for money, making deliveries or driving people places, that is not covered by your personal auto liability policy.
16: And he said many people don't know there's also tuition insurance.
19: It's intended to cover the cost of paying tuition if something happens to the student, like an illness or some other reason. Maybe they have to move home for a while because someone else in the family is sick.
16: And if they're living off campus, consider renter's insurance to cover their belongings. I'm Monica Nelson with your consumer and business news.
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21: Worldwide life expectancy is almost back to pre-COVID pandemic levels. The World Health Organization is releasing a report that shows the average person lived to 73.3 years in 2023. Life expectancy was 73.4 years just prior to the pandemic in 2019. Non-communicable diseases account for about 3/4 of deaths, much higher than the 58% in the year 2000. Cardiovascular diseases remain the leading cause of death. Russia's public health agency is monitoring a possible plague outbreak that's claimed the life of a victim. It says she was a scientist at an anti-plague research institute in Irkutsk. She'd originally been diagnosed with pneumonia of unknown causes. Roughly 200 people in Russia are under medical observation due to possible exposure to her and to plague. The White House is telling Axios they're monitoring the reports and related quarantines in Russia. Health update. I'm Sarah Lee Kessler.
22: Duckweed is usually considered a nuisance in the farm pond. Hi, I'm Jody Henke. A Rutgers University professor says it's nutritious and an agricultural opportunity as you're living the country life.
23: Living the country life. Ideas and inspiration for your place in the country. 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
22: Duckweed is the world's fastest growing plant. If you've ever tried to get rid of it in a farm pond, you'll probably agree. However, it's being researched as a domestic human food source and an agricultural crop that can be grown in both urban and rural farming operations. Eric Lamb is a distinguished professor of plant biology at Rutgers University. For 10 years, he's been studying different strains of the tiny plant and its nutritional value.
0: There are particular strains that have been measured to have up to 40% dry weight and protein. And the protein content have been examined by a number of researchers to have very good complements of different essential amino acids. So it's compared very favorably, for example, with soybean, which is one of the most common source of plant protein.
22: In nature, duckweed is grown on the pond, but Lamb says that's difficult to standardize. They grow it hydroponically in a lab in much smaller, easy-to-manage modules.
0: And duckweed, because it's small size, allow you to do that, to scale at different levels. So we could start with 1 square meter, for example, as the size of a tray, you know, and learn how to grow it. And then by integrating that tray with other trays, vertically and horizontally, we can then scale very quickly.
22: Lamb says they're tweaking optimal nutrients, lighting, and temperature to promote the fastest growth, and also working on automated harvesting to cut the cost of production. In the meantime, they have a commercial venture called Planet Duckweed to attract collaborators and investors. Learn more about farming duckweed at livingthecountrylife.com. I'll see you in the country.
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6: President Trump is set to stop in Maryland today after rallying Republicans in Nebraska yesterday. He's scheduled to speak at the Sparrows Point Shipyard and an event hosted by defense technology firm Endural Industries. President Trump has signed an executive order aimed at lowering diesel prices. Tammy Trujillo has the story.
3: The order signed Monday allows access to tax-free red-dyed diesel for any reason until the end of the year. Red-dyed and regular diesel are the same quality, but the red-dyed variety is for off-road uses only, like tractors. The move comes as diesel prices continue to hover around $6.30 a gallon, according to AAA. I'm Tammy Trujillo.
6: And former American Idol contestant Caleb Flynn learned his fate and will spend the rest of his life behind bars in Ohio for killing his wife. A jury found him guilty of murder and related charges after less than 3 hours of deliberation. Mark Mayfield, NBC News Radio.
14: Here's your WHOP Weather Center forecast. High temperatures reach up to 80 today. Under clear skies, winds out of the east, 5 to 10 miles an hour. Lows level off around 54 tonight. Highs around 84 tomorrow. Lots of sunshine. Lots of sunshine and dry Thursday and Friday. Mid-80s Thursday, low 80s by Friday. That's the forecast. I'm meteorologist Megan Mulford for 98.7 Light FM. Right now, 48.
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22: harvest time, and farmers are responsible for contributing to safer highways by how they transport equipment, the times of day they transport equipment, and that they recognize there are impatient people. Non-farm drivers are not always accustomed to seeing farm implements on the road and may not realize how slow a tractor is going until it's too late. Josie Rudolphy is an assistant professor of agricultural and biological engineering at the University of Illinois. She recommends using an escort vehicle to add a safety net between farm equipment and other traffic on the road.
1: It does require an extra driver and an extra vehicle, and we know that's not always an option for farmers who may be working independently. But the use of an escort vehicle, it's really valuable. This person can drive, you know, up to a half mile or a mile in front of the slow-moving vehicle to ensure that there's nothing big or obstructive on the road. They could also follow the vehicle and create what we would consider a bit of a barrier between the very slow-moving vehicle and oncoming traffic.
22: She says to make sure traffic can see you by using reflective tape, slow-moving vehicle signs, and flashing lights. And keep your windows clean so you can see what's going on around you.
1: We certainly tend to travel during that twilight hour, that golden hour early in the morning and towards late evening. And our view can really be obstructed by dust or other types of debris on our windows. We certainly don't want any type of blind spots or anything to keep us from seeing what's out there.
22: If you can, stay off the roads during peak travel times of folks going to and from work and school. I'm Jody Henke. Learn more about road safety at harvest time at agriculture.com.
6: If you recently bought an iPhone 18 Pro Max, you may want to hold on to the box. Scott Carr explains why.
7: Forbes is reporting some of the Pro Max models are experiencing connectivity problems with AT&T, which can cause users to lose cell service. Apple says some affected phones may need to be replaced, as AT&T has been contacting customers who may need a software update. If your iPhone 18 Pro Max is working normally, Apple

0: A major October heat wave continues across California with dangerous heat from Southern California through the Central Valley and toward the Bay Area. Los Angeles could see temperatures near 100 while the inland valleys could top triple digits. Heavy rain and thunderstorms continue along the Gulf Coast and into Florida with the possibility of localized flooding. Houston reaches the mid-80s. Florida tops out near 90. A strong cold front is bringing a taste of fall to the Great Lakes in the Northeast with showers and gusty winds. Temperatures will mainly be in the 50s and 60s from the Great Lakes into New England. The plains turn cooler and drier behind that front, with temperatures generally in the 70s and 80s. The Southwest stays hot and dry with temperatures in Phoenix near 100 and Las Vegas in the mid-90s. Increasing clouds and a few showers are in the offing for the Pacific Northwest with highs in the 60s, and Hawaii remains mostly dry with trade wind showers favoring windward mountain areas and highs in the mid-80s. That's your national forecast. I'm Tammy Trujillo.
1: Good morning. This is a WHOP Sports Update brought to you by Chick-fil-A. I'm Joe Wilson. In girls high school soccer last night, the Christian County Lady Tigers wrapped up the home portion of their 2026 soccer schedule by routing Stewart County, Tennessee 8-0. Caden Coates scored two goals and added two assists to lead Christian County. They'll wrap up their regular season tonight with a trip to Mayfield and a girls and boys doubleheader. Meanwhile, across town, the University Heights Academy Lady Blazers used goals from four different players and rolled past visiting Trigg County 8-0 in a girls high school soccer match last night. Kendall Hancock with a hat trick and an assist. Anne-Marie Owen added a pair of goals and an assist to lead the Lady Blazers. They wrap up their regular season tonight as they host Marshall County. Match one in the Christian County Lady Tigers fall break volleyball trip to Orange Beach, Alabama is in the books. The Lady Tigers defeated South Baldwin Academy 3-1. They're scheduled to play three matches today. They play Buckhorn, Alabama, Madison Academy, and Orange Beach, Alabama. Dates and times for the District 8 volleyball tournament, which will be played at Fort Campbell High School, were set Monday morning during a meeting at Christian County High School. The tournament will begin October 19th at 5:30 with top-seeded Christian County taking on number 4 Fort Campbell. The second semifinal, which is scheduled for 7 p.m., will have number 2 seed UHA taking on number 3 Heritage Christian. The championship match scheduled for 5:30 on October the 20th. Kentucky wide receiver Kenny Darby and offensive tackle Lance Hurd have earned Southeastern Conference weekly honors, the league announced on Monday. Darby set a Kentucky single-game freshman record with 12 receptions, good for 96 yards and a touchdown, while Hurd was the top grader on the UK line at 81%, had five knockdown blocks, including two on one play. For the first time in program history, Austin Peay State University's football team will enter next weekend as a consensus top 10 in the football championship subdivision, the Gov's 8th in the American Football Coaches Association poll, 9th in the Stats Perform Media poll. That's a look at WHOP Sports. I'm Joe Wilson reporting.
2: A blowout in Monday Night Football. The Falcons destroy the Saints 45-24. Running backs Bijan and Brian Robinson combined for 207 yards rushing with five touchdowns. QB Michael Penix, 15 of 20 passing with a TD, was happy to do his part.
3: Yeah, just trusting the details and, you know, trusting everything that we've been coached all throughout the week. You know, for me, doing my job, making sure I'm carrying on my fakes, you know, the best way I can.
2: The Falcons now 2-2, the Saints 1-3. Atlanta's next game is Sunday night against the Ravens. Baltimore quarterback Lamar Jackson a question mark for that game after suffering an ankle injury during their win over the Titans. The NFL has suspended two different officials for their conduct during games Sunday. The top headline, line judge Jeff Seaman is out for two games for yelling profanity at Cardinals tight end Trey McBride. And baseball playoffs, the Rays beat the Yankees and the White Sox over the Guardians. The Rays and Sox up 2-0 in those series. They're a win away from the ALCS. I'm Matt McCoy.
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5: Good Tuesday morning, 52 degrees in Hopkinsville at 5:30. 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
7: Kentucky State Police found and rearrested Charles Randall last night around 9 p.m. Randall, an inmate in the Whitley County Detention Center, escaped after several inmates assaulted officers during a routine cell check on Sunday night. He's now being charged with escape, assault on an officer, and attempted murder, in addition to rape, sexual assault, and incest that he was charged with last year. In other news, Kentucky native and actress Ashley Judd is addressing sexual assault and rape in Greek life after the gang rape allegations made at Cornell University surfaced. Judd was a member of a sorority at the University of Kentucky in the 80s. On a social media post, Judd addressed sorority sisters who've been raped by men at frat houses and other people on campus knew.
8: We are so sorry. You mattered then, and you matter now. The institution may have forgotten you. We have always remembered you.
7: The university is responding and is grateful to Ashley for her message and for her sorority, Kappa Kappa Gamma, for speaking on behalf of survivors of sexual violence. In other news, more than 120,000 cases of Gatorade have been recalled in 37 states, including Kentucky, because of undeclared food coloring found in the products. 28-ounce bottles of Lemon Lime, Lemon Lime Zero, Orange, and Orange Zero are the flavors being recalled. It is being classified as a Class 2 designation, which means there can be temporary or medically reversible health consequences with a slight possibility of severe consequences. I'm Daniel Barnard.
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13: And good morning. This is WHOP News, and my name is Hannah Hagman, reporting at 5:33. Hopkinsville Police Department Public Information Officer Justin Rios tells WHOP News that officers responded to reports of shots fired in the area of the 1400 block of South Walnut Street early Sunday morning, and shortly after they arrived on scene, officers were informed that a man suffering with a gunshot wound had arrived at Jenny Stewart Medical Center. The victim, 40-year-old Travis Thomas, was transported to Vanderbilt University Medical Center for further treatment. At least for this work week, it looks like summer is going out like a lamb, with a week of very quiet weather in store for the region. That's according to meteorologist Justin Gibbs with the National Weather Service in Paducah, who says that things actually look remarkably calm in the data, with no real chances for rain until the weekend and temperatures staying fairly mild. Gibbs says everyone can rest easy this week.
14: Bottom line in front, not a lot. Relatively low impact weather throughout the weekend. We're going to have highs pushing 83, 84. So a little bit of heat maybe, but, you know, not 98, 99 like we had. These temperatures are going to be near to slightly above normal. Let me look real quick because I meant to. I forgot. Let's see what the normal min and max this time of year is. The normal high is 77, low 52. We're going to be a little above that, 5, 6, 7 degrees, but not bad. For the weekend, may see an increase in clouds and possibly some precipitation late in the weekend. We're watching the tropics.
13: Soon, a new Hopkinsville City Council member will be representing Ward 8, and the candidates pursuing the seat shared their stances on local matters at Monday's Hopkinsville League of Women Voters Forum. Democrat Tiffany Pittman and Republican Stephen Crisp will be facing off in the general election for the City Council seat. The pair discussed the needs of their ward, workforce development, expanding housing, and much more. Pittman says one of the top needs in her ward is better drainage infrastructure. In April of 2025, parts of Hopkinsville were flooded due to heavy rain, and Pittman's neighborhood was heavily impacted.
15: Last year's flood definitely exposed vulnerable areas in Hopkinsville. My area, my neighborhood specifically, had to have 13 million gallons of water pumped out. And in that area, we had have a lot of military families. And so what we found was that a lot of our residents did not know who their city council person was. They didn't know who our mayor was. They didn't know who to contact. And so although I was not an elected official, I decided to step up.
13: Crisp says one of the top needs in his ward is to improve safety. Following the opening of the Christian County High School, Crisp says he would like to install crosswalks along Lover's Lane with flashing lights, and he would also like to address speeding.
16: I want to bring awareness to safety. So we have the school. And what I'd like to see is on Lover's Lane, we have maybe bring in some crosswalks for the kids and the flashing lights for the crosswalks that assist with the HPD or the safety men and women that are out there keeping our children safe. Another thing is I was walking through a neighborhood this past weekend and a resident grabbed my attention and said, "Hey, we actually have a concern, and it's speeding through the neighborhood."
13: A man has died after being struck by a vehicle on Cumberland Drive in Clarksville Saturday night. According to the Clarksville Police Department, the man was lying on the roadway on Cumberland Drive near the Manning Heights intersection when he was struck by a vehicle. At the scene, first responders made contact with the driver involved, and they reportedly appeared to not be impaired. The man was transported to Vanderbilt, Clarksville, where he was later pronounced deceased. His name has not been released yet, and the investigation is ongoing. Fall is in the air, and hay displays have popped up across Christian County for the annual 4-H Bale Trail. The Bale Trail is a Christian County 4-H staple, and 4-H agent Marianne Thalman says they are excited to have 12 hay displays this year and appreciates the community support. Photos of those displays are posted on the Christian County 4-H Facebook page, and people have until Friday at noon to vote for their favorite. To vote, folks can visit the page and leave a like on their favorite display, and the one with the most likes will be crowned the fan favorite.
17: We are so excited to have 12 hay bale displays around Christian County this year. They're all local businesses, and we are thrilled for their support for 4-H and the community. We try to host this right during fall break, so it gives a chance for kids and families to drive around and look at all the displays.
13: Multiple people were injured in a two-vehicle crash on Liberty Street in Hopkinsville last week. It happened just before 4:30 p.m. on October 1st in the area of East 4th Street, when a vehicle driven by Madison Luther of Hopkinsville reportedly followed the instructions of GPS, which turned her down Liberty, heading the wrong way down a one-way street. That's where she was struck by another vehicle operated by Tammy Nelson of Hopkinsville. Newstime 538.
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19: Here's your WHOP Weather Center forecast. High temperatures reach up to 80 today. Under clear skies, winds out of the east, 5 to 10 miles an hour. Lows level off around 54 tonight. Highs around 84 tomorrow. Lots of sunshine. Lots of sunshine and dry Thursday and Friday. Mid-80s Thursday, low 80s by Friday. That's the forecast. I'm meteorologist Megan Mulford for 98.7 Light FM. Right now, 48.
13: And it is currently 45 degrees in Elkton, 40 degrees over in Katy's. That's been your news. It's coming up on 540. It's time for K&N Sports.
20: It is Tuesday, September 6th. Hello, Kentucky. I'm Scott Fitzgerald. Let's talk sports. Let's talk college football. Kentucky is 4-1 coming off that dramatic overtime win over South Carolina. That's now setting up a huge home matchup against number 10 LSU Saturday night. The Wildcats need just two more wins for bowl eligibility. However, Oklahoma, Florida, and Tennessee are still on the schedule, so there's a lot of work to get done. But it's the defense of Kentucky that has LSU head coach Lane Kiffin so concerned as he makes his trip to Lexington.
21: I think there's a lot of similarities to the Kentucky defenses of the past, where they're really sound, they don't do a lot of stuff, a lot of zone, which was a staple of a lot of Stoops' defenses until they had a lot of injuries in the last 2 years. I see a lot of similarities there, actually.
20: Kentucky will also bring back the iconic Power K helmets for the first time in decades. They were worn, of course, from 1975 through 1991. And the Brown Bowl, Kentucky men's basketball single-game tickets for the first 10 home games go on sale today via Ticketmaster. Kentucky has 22 home games this season, and Louisville basketball will be front stage center in Charlotte as it's ACC tip-off days. Coach Pat Kelsey and players Florey Badinga and Adrian Woolley will be representing the Cardinals. They open the exhibition season October 21st. First at Kansas. And arguably one of the hottest sports in women's college athletics, college volleyball sees Louisville and Kentucky swapping places in the latest national rankings. Louisville's up one spot to number 3. Kentucky slips to number 4. Louisville will host Cal on Thursday. Kentucky is hosting LSU on Friday. And horse racing is starting to pick up steam. Trainer Brendan Walsh could have 3 horses headed to the Breeders' Cup after a strong opening weekend at Keeneland. Biggest story is 2-year-old filly Emphatic, who won Friday's Grade 1 Alcibiades by a length and a quarter of her favorite Summer Starlet. Emphatic is now 3-for-3 and earned a spot in the Breeders' Cup at Juvenile Fillies October 30th. Walsh also has Lush Lips and Expensive Queen under consideration for the Breeders' Cup filly and mare Turf. Emphatic posted a 95 buyer speed figure, the best by a 2-year-old filly at a mile or longer. Have a great day, Kentucky. I'm Scott Fitzgerald.
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0: Good morning. Welcome into the Early Bird Show on your Tuesday, October the 6th. Joe Wilson and Hannah Hagman here this morning with you on the Early Bird Show. So much appreciation to you for tuning in, listening to us, getting your day started. Hope everybody had a great Monday. What a beautiful day we had. In store for another one today as we check our Weather Center forecast for you.
1: Train just left.
0: Clear skies today, a high of 80. Tonight, clear skies with a low of 54. Tomorrow, sunny with a high of 84. 84 on Thursday under sunny skies. Extended forecast Friday, clear skies, a high of 83. Partly cloudy on Saturday with a high of 83. And then, depending on what's going on down there in the Gulf, we may get some scattered showers in here on Sunday with a high of 79. Well, as I said, I hope everybody had a great day on Monday. We got a good week started here. Some of you are on a fall break, and some of you are waiting for fall break next week. But it's that time of year, I guess. Weather has been really nice, and hopefully you've been able to get outside and enjoy that, whether you were fishing or maybe doing some yard work or whatever it was that that you were able to do. Hope you finished it and had a good time with that. Right now it's 5:44. It's 52 degrees in Christian County, and we need to get moving on here on the Early Bird Show as we're getting close to that time. So we need to get to our morning hymn, and it is brought to you every Tuesday and Thursday by Weston Witherspoon Florist. 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Well, before we get to our morning hymn, we've got some birthdays to tell you about and at least one anniversary. Happy birthday today to Lisa Bowie. Happy birthday to Jeff Respecki today. Kerry Rogers is celebrating today. That's from the Tuesday Outreach Team. Happy birthday, Amber Willett from Living Hope Baptist Church. Marilyn Grimes and Bob Williams are celebrating today. That's from St. John Methodist Church. Happy birthday today to Janie Ezel from the neighborhood. And Pat Givens is celebrating today. Happy birthday, Pat. That's from your family and friends. A happy anniversary today to Melissa and Toby Hudson. Happy birthday, guys. That's from Living Hope Baptist, or happy anniversary. That's from Living Hope Baptist Church. And we missed one yesterday. Came in late. Happy belated birthday to Bubba Glass on Monday. So happy birthday, everybody celebrating out there, and happy anniversary as well. If you know someone having a birthday or anniversary, other special event, you'd like for us to mention it on the show this morning, send me a text at 270-886-9467, 270-886-9467, and we'll get that on the show for you this morning. Right now, it is time for our morning hymn, brought to you by Weston Witherspoon Florist, and this morning, we've got Brothers of the Heart.

0: Brothers of the Heart this morning. That's our morning hymn. It's brought to you every Tuesday and Thursday by Weston Witherspoon Florist. Whether you want to celebrate a holiday, birthday, wedding, or anniversary, honor a lost loved one, or if you just want to say, I love you, for all of your floral needs, call them at Weston Witherspoon, 270-886-4409, or visit their location on South Virginia Street right here in Hopkinsville. Birthdays to tell you about this morning. Lisa Bowie is celebrating today, as is Jeff Respecki. Also, happy birthday today to Carrie Rogers from Tuesday's Outreach Team. Amber Willett, happy birthday to you from Living Hope Baptist Church. Marilyn Grimes and Bob Williams are celebrating today. That's from St. John Methodist Church. And a happy birthday today to Janie Ezel from The Neighborhood. Pat Givens, happy birthday to you from Family and Friends. And a happy anniversary today to Melissa and Toby Hudson from Living Hope Baptist Church. And we missed one yesterday. Happy belated birthday to Bubba Glass. So happy birthday and anniversary, everybody. It's celebrating out there today.
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2: 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An S&P Global Energy report for U.S. farmers and ranchers in action suggests that the world's farmers will easily meet projected food demand in the future. Here's Juan Sakoto of S&P Global.
3: When I started my career some 30 years ago, it was all about the challenge of meeting food demand by 2040, 2050. That has changed. The challenge is, how do we keep farmers farming? Because there is now a greater capacity to produce than there is the demand.
2: Sakoto says if there's a challenge here, it's about finding new markets for what farmers are producing more efficiently. Sakoto's colleague, Emerson Wallenberg, says technology is expected to rapidly improve ag production. He believes this can spur expansion in biofuels.
4: We need new markets for agriculture. If not, we will have lower prices, even land going out of production, right? Biofuel can change that. That's the main conclusion here as well. So biofuels and new opportunities in biofuels, not only increasing blending rates, for example, in road ethanol, but also new markets like marine, like SAF, so that can create additional demand.
2: Learn more on the show info page at NorthShoreProductions.com. That's Farm to Fork. I'm Darrell Anderson.
5: This is Kentucky Farm Bureau's Across Kentucky. Last year, the grassroots members of Farm Bureau offered almost 900 resolutions. KUFB Vice President Shane Wiseman expects no less this year.
6: I honestly expect to see somewhere around the same, maybe a little more. Data centers is the big discussion right now. There's more talk about that than anything, seems like. And then here lately, I've been getting a lot of resolutions on beef with all the issues going on with beef.
5: Wiseman says there are lots of issues facing farmers and rural residents.
6: Oh, there's still plenty of things going on out there. You know, farmland transition is always a big topic, always will be, I feel like, from here on out for a while. But as far as solar, I kind of think the data centers have kind of overshadowed the solar. I do feel that way.
5: Wiseman is chair of the State Resolution Committee. They'll meet later this year and review proposals from all across the Commonwealth. This is Across.
7: Duckweed is usually considered a nuisance in the farm pond. Hi, I'm Jody Henke. A Rutgers University professor says it's nutritious and an agricultural opportunity as you're living the country life.
8: Living the Country Life. Ideas and inspiration for your place in the country. 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
7: Duckweed is the world's fastest growing plant. If you've ever tried to get rid of it in a farm pond, you'll probably agree. However, it's being researched as a domestic human food source and an agricultural crop that can be grown in both urban and rural farming operations. Eric Lamb is a distinguished professor of plant biology at Rutgers University. For 10 years, he's been studying different strains of the tiny plant and its nutritional value.
10: There are particular strains that have been measured to have up to 40% dry weight in protein. And the protein content have been examined by a number of researchers to have very good complements of different essential amino acids. So it's compared very favorably, for example, with soybean, which is one of the most common source of plant protein.
7: In nature, duckweed is grown on the pond, but Lamb says that's difficult to standardize. They grow it hydroponically in a lab in much smaller, easy-to-manage modules.
10: And duckweed, because it's small size, allow you to do that, to scale at different levels. So we could start with 1 square meter, for example, as the size of a tray, you know, and learn how to grow it. And then by integrating that tray with other trays, vertically and horizontally, we can then scale very quickly.
7: Lamb says they're tweaking optimal nutrients, lighting, and temperature to promote the fastest growth, and also working on automated harvesting to cut the cost of production. In the meantime, they have a commercial venture called Planet Duckweed to attract collaborators and investors. Learn more about farming duckweed at livingthecountrylife.com. I'll see you in the country.
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0: And we're coming up on 6 a.m., 52 degrees in Hopkinsville, 44 right now in Elkton. This is WHOP and WHOP HD1, Hopkinsville, Clarksville, and Fort Campbell.
11: NBC News Radio, I'm Jennifer Kuiper. President Trump is targeting diesel prices with a new executive order. It allows access to tax-free red-dyed diesel for any reason until the end of the year. As Tammy Trujillo reports,
12: red-dyed and regular diesel are the same quality, but the red-dyed variety is for off-road uses only, like tractors.
11: The move comes as diesel prices continue to hover above $6.30 a gallon, according to AAA.
13: New York City Council members have grilled AI leaders during a hearing. When asked to quantify the risk of a catastrophic AI failure, an OpenAI executive said she could not give a number, prompting the council speaker to call the answer flippant. The companies say they are committed to safety but cannot guarantee AI systems will always follow safeguards or that they would accept legal responsibility for harm. President Trump says the U.S. stands ready to help Russia after a lab worker died following possible exposure to plague. Russian officials initially said a woman at an anti-plague research institute died from an unspecified form of the disease. They later said the woman died from pneumonia. According to some reports, nearly 200 people had been quarantined due to possible exposure. While speaking to supporters in Nebraska yesterday, President Trump said Iran should attack California. He argued America's war against Iran is worth making sacrifices.
14: It's a small price to pay for keeping the world safe, keeping our country safe. They can take out a city. Let him take out Los Angeles. Let him take out San Diego.
13: California Governor Gavin Newsom has condemned Trump's comment. The Nobel Prize in Physics is going to an American professor. Mark Mayfield with that.
15: The Royal Swedish Academy of Sciences announced this morning that it had awarded University of Wisconsin-Madison professor Francis Halzen this year's prize for his work on the Ice Cube Neutrino Observatory in the South Pole, as well as the discovery of high-energy neutrinos of astrophysical origin.
13: I'm Jennifer Kuiper, NBC News Radio.
16: From Hopkinsville's News Authority, this is WHOP News.
17: And good morning. This is WHOP News. This news update is brought to you by Auburn Bank, located at 1002 South Virginia Street in downtown Hopkinsville. My name is Hannah Hagman, reporting at 6:02. Hopkinsville Police Department Public Information Officer Justin Rios tells WHOP News that officers responded to reports of shots fired in the area of the 1400 block of South Walnut Street early Sunday morning. Shortly after they arrived on scene, officers were informed that a man suffering with a gunshot wound had arrived at Jenny Stewart Medical Center. The victim, 40-year-old Travis Thomas, was transported to Vanderbilt University Medical Center for further treatment. At least for this work week, it looks like summer is going out like a lamb, with a week of very quiet weather in store for the region. That's according to meteorologist Justin Gibbs with the National Weather Service in Paducah, who says that things actually look remarkably calm in the data, with no real chances for rain until the weekend and temperatures staying fairly mild. Gibbs says everyone can rest easy this week.
18: Bottom line up front, not a lot. Relatively low impact weather throughout the weekend. We're going to have highs pushing 83, 84. So a little bit of heat maybe, but, you know, not 98, 99 like we had. So temperatures are going to be near to slightly above normal. Let me look real quick because I meant to. I forgot. Let's see what the normal min and max this time of year is. The normal high is 77, low 52. We're going to be a little above that, 5, 6, 7 degrees, but not bad. For the weekend, may see an increase in clouds and possibly some precipitation late in the weekend. We're watching the tropics.
17: Soon, a new Hopkinsville City Council member will be representing Ward 8, and the candidates pursuing that seat share their stances on local matters at Monday's Hopkinsville League of Women Voters Forum. Democrat Tiffany Pittman and Republican Stephen Crisp will be facing off in the general election for that city council seat. The pair discussed the needs of their ward, workforce development, expanding housing, and much more. Pittman says one of the top needs in her ward is better drainage infrastructure. In April of 2025, parts of Hopkinsville were flooded due to immensely heavy rain, and Pittman's neighborhood was heavily impacted.
19: Last year's flood definitely exposed vulnerable areas in Hopkinsville. My area, my neighborhood specifically, had to have 13 million gallons of water pumped out. And in that area, we had have a lot of military families. And so what we found was that a lot of our residents did not know who their city council person was. They didn't know who our mayor was. They didn't know who to contact. And so although I was not an elected official, I decided to step up.
17: Crisp says one of the top needs in his ward is to improve safety. Following the opening of the Christian County High School, Crisp says he would like to install crosswalks along Lover's Lane with flashing lights, and he would also like to address speeding.
20: I want to bring awareness to safety. So we have the school. And what I'd like to see is on Lover's Lane, we have maybe bring in some crosswalks for the kids and the flashing lights for the crosswalks that assist with the HPD or the safety men and women that are out there keeping our children safe. Another thing is I was walking through a neighborhood this past weekend and a resident grabbed my attention and said, "Hey, we actually have a concern and it's speeding through the neighborhood."
17: News time, 6:06.
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17: A man has died after being struck by a vehicle on Cumberland Drive in Clarksville Saturday night. According to the Clarksville Police Department, the man had been lying on the roadway on Cumberland near the Manning Heights intersection when he was struck by a vehicle. The man was transported to Vanderbilt, Clarksville, where he was later pronounced deceased. His name has not yet been released and the investigation is ongoing. Fall is in the air, and hay displays have popped up across Christian County for the annual 4-H Bale Trail. The Bale Trail is a Christian County 4-H staple, and Agent Mary Thalman says they are excited to have 12 hay displays this year, and she appreciates the community support. Photos of the displays are posted on the Christian County 4-H Facebook page, and people have until Friday at noon to vote for their favorite. To vote, folks can visit the page and leave a like on their favorite display, and the one with the most likes will be crowned the fan favorite.
23: We are so excited to have 12 hay bale displays around Christian County this year. They're all local businesses, and we are thrilled for their support for 4-H and the community. We try to host this right during fall break, so it gives a chance for kids and families to drive around and look at all the displays.
17: An investigation is underway into a vehicle fire in Pembroke on Sunday. Firefighters with the Pembroke, Fairview, Oak Grove, and Trenton Fire Departments responded to a location on Howard Dickerson Road Sunday morning for reports that a van had caught fire. Crews were able to successfully contain that fire to the vehicle and prevent major damage to the home, but the vehicle is a total loss. The cause of the blaze remains under investigation, and the Kentucky State Fire Marshal's office has been contacted. The Hopkinsville Police Department has charged 38-year-old Joshua Ladson of Hopkinsville with first-degree strangulation and second-degree assault after he allegedly assaulted a female victim at an Oak Tree Villa Drive apartment Saturday. The victim reportedly had visible bruising to her face, neck, and arms and was bleeding from a wound on her face. This weather forecast is brought to you by the Bank of Katy's.
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25: Here's your WHOP Weather Center forecast. High temperatures reach up to 80 today. Under clear skies, winds out of the east, 5 to 10 miles an hour. Lows level off around 54 tonight. Highs around 84 tomorrow. Lots of sunshine. Lots of sunshine and dry Thursday and Friday. Mid-80s Thursday, low 80s by Friday. That's the forecast. I'm meteorologist Megan Mulford for 98.7 Light FM. Right now, it's 47 degrees.
17: And it is currently 44 degrees in Elkton, 41 degrees now over in Katy's. That's been your news. I'm Hannah Hagman at 6:10. Here's Joe Wilson with the sports.
0: Thanks, Hannah. It is time now for WHOP Sports. In girls soccer last night, the Christian County Lady Tigers wrapped up the home portion of their 2026 soccer schedule, routing Stewart County, Tennessee, 8-0. Caden Coates had a couple of goals and two assists for Christian County, which only needed about 50 minutes to end the match. In a match across town, University Heights Academy's Lady Blazers used goals from four different players and rolled past Trigg County 8-0 in a girls' high school soccer match. Kendall Hancock had the hat trick and an assist, and Amory Owen had a pair of goals and an assist for the Lady Blazers. Match one in the Christian County Lady Tigers fall volleyball trip to Orange Beach, Alabama is in the books. The Lady Tigers defeated South Baldwin Academy 3-1 yesterday afternoon. They're scheduled to play three matches today. They play Buckhorn, Alabama, Madison Academy, and Orange Beach, Alabama. Dates and times for the District 8 volleyball tournament, which will be played at Fort Campbell High School, were set Monday morning during a meeting at Christian County High School. The tournament will begin October 19th at 5:30 p.m. with top seed Christian County taking on number 4 seed Fort Campbell. The second semifinal game will feature number 2 seed University Heights Academy against number 3 seed Heritage Christian at 7 o'clock. The championship match is at 5:30 on October 20th. Remember, fans wanting to attend the District 8 volleyball tournament must pre-register to get on post for the dates for the tournament. The link is listed in a story on our website at WHOPAM.com. Kentucky wide receiver Kenny Darby and offensive tackle Lance Hurd have earned Southeastern Conference weekly honors, the league announced on Monday. And former Kentucky and NFL football player Jeff Van Note has passed away. For the first time in program history, Austin Peay State University's football team will enter next weekend as a consensus top 10 in the football championship subdivision. The Govs rank 8th in the American Football Coaches Association poll and 9th in the Stats Perform media poll. And an Austin Peay player, Denver Harper, named Stats Perform FCS National Specialist of the Week, as well as United Athletic Conference Specialist of the Week and Freshman of the Week for the week of October 5th. In addition to returning a punt 82 yards for a score, Harper returned a kick 109 yards for a touchdown last weekend against New Haven. He also caught a touchdown pass, piled up 227 all-purpose yards in the game. 612, that's sports. I'm Joe Wilson.
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0: Good morning. Welcome back into the Early Bird Show, 6:16 on your Tuesday morning, October the 6th. Joe Wilson, Hannah Hagman here with you this morning. Thank you so much for getting up and getting your day started with us. We'll try to get you going in the right direction. It's going to be a beautiful day today. Clear skies and a high of 80. Clear tonight and a low of 54.
1: Train just left.
0: Tomorrow it's going to be sunny with a high of 84 and exactly the same on Thursday. And if you look out on the extended forecast, clear skies Friday, a high of 83. Saturday, partly cloudy, a high of 83. And then Sunday, partly cloudy, a chance of some scattered showers. I'm kind of watching the Gulf to see if any of that moisture is going to make it up our way, but high of 79 on Sunday. Hannah, you had a big night last night.
2: Good morning. I mean, I reckon I did. I reckon the participants in the forums probably felt a little more nervous than I did.
0: Oh, yeah? Yep. <laughs> Yes.
2: But
0: so, you were a moderator last night?
2: Yeah, I got to moderate one of the League of Women Voters forums. I had moderated for Hopkinsville City Council Ward 10, and I had a lot of fun.
0: That's cool.
2: But
0: good story this
2: I will
0: morning.
2: Say I was a little nervous.
0: Yeah?
2: I kept messing up who was supposed to go first. Finally, I started going, I marked all the who was supposed to go first.
0: You know, it is. People don't realize you're listening.
2: Yes.
0: So sometimes you forget to do that kind of stuff. So it is kind of difficult to keep up.
2: I would go to the next question and be like, now who was just talking to me? It's amazing how quick something will fly.
0: Well, yeah. And you're up there in front of everybody too.
2: Yeah.
0: So there is a little bit of nervousness to it.
2: It was good. Of course, those forums will continue. They did all the city council ones last night. And you can watch these on the City of Hopkinsville YouTube page if you missed them, by the way. You can go watch them. Yeah. But, so they did the city council ones, and then I think they'll be doing the magistrate ones next week. Mm-hmm. But don't quote me on that. Let me look it up real quick.
0: I was listening to the story just a little while ago. I guess it doesn't really surprise me, but to hear someone say that they live here in town, but they didn't know, and I guess this was that it's the Oak Grove, toward Oak Grove. It's not Oak Grove, but it's down there in the community that got flooded.
2: Yeah, yes.
0: And a lot of military folks, and they don't, you know.
2: They don't know.
0: They don't know who the mayor of Hopkinsville is. And that's not a knock on anybody. It's just that they don't spend a lot of time. They may be in Hopkinsville down there, but they don't come to Hopkinsville proper.
2: Right.
0: They're out there, and they spend most of their time in Oak Grove and Clarksville. And, you know, it's nice to see someone step up in those situations, but it was a little surprising to hear that comment.
2: Yeah,
0: I know. Whenever I cover Fort Campbell, and the kids come up here, and they don't know Hopkinsville. They don't know where Hopkinsville is. Mm-hmm. They don't, you know, they just know they're in their district, and probably don't understand why they're playing Christian County and you know, UHA and Heritage when they're right down there with Clarksville Academy
2: like
0: and Northwest
2: street,
0: and places like that, Kenwood and things like that, you know.
2: They can take that up with who says that, the KH?
0: Yeah, well, you know, it's weird, too, because the high school down there is actually across the line in Tennessee.
2: Yeah.
0: But the post office is in Kentucky.
2: Isn't that funny?
0: So, therefore, they play in the KHSAA.
2: Isn't that funny how it works out?
0: There were a lot of schools when Fort Campbell had their little football dynasty going on, you know, around 2000, what, 8, 7, 8, 9, or whatever
2: yeah,
0: it was.
2: Something like that.
0: There were a lot of schools that were like, hey, they ought to be playing in Tennessee. They shouldn't be playing in Kentucky. Now nobody cares.
2: Right. Because
0: they haven't had a really good team in a while. But,
2: dang.
0: You know, it's
2: interesting. It's funny how all that kind of works out.
0: It is.
2: How they determine that. And just, I did look it up on October 19th are the next forums, and that it'll be the candidates for magistrate in District 3 and District 5, and those folks running for school board in District 3 and District 5. So.
0: And these are excellent ways to, if you're wondering, because, you know, sometimes you'll go in and you'll go to vote and you'll see a name and know the name, or you might not know the person they're running against, but you really don't know what their opinions are and what they're wanting to do. These
2: a great way to find out.
0: Sure are.
2: They're going to be doing some in Oak Grove as well. So, stay tuned. Yeah,
0: that's right. So if you're you know, and I guess yesterday was the last day you could register to vote in this election.
2: Sure was. Hopefully you got it done.
0: That's right. Hannah, as you pointed out last week. It is October.
2: It's October. It's spooky season.
0: It's spooky season.
2: Every time I say that, I think of my cat whose name is Spooky.
0: Spooky Night.
2: Yeah,
0: right?
2: Spooky Night.
0: Yeah.
2: Spooky season. He thinks every season is spooky season. But
0: it's all about him, right?
2: That's right.
0: So I came across a story this morning. You mentioned you like to carve pumpkins,
2: right? I love
0: carving
2: a pumpkin.
0: Yeah, I do too.
2: It's fun.
0: We haven't done one in a while because all our kids have gotten too old to do that.
2: You can still do it.
0: But now grandkids are coming along. So we're back at it.
2: Might be carving some more.
0: Yes. So when we get back from vacation, we're going to get some pumpkins and carve them. But I have to say that there are a lot of different ways people can do this. You know, a lot of times they'll...

0: had my left hand up on top of
1: was
0: the pumpkin.
1: Was it metal, I assume?
0: Yeah.
1: Okay.
0: And as I was scooping, it slid out of the pumpkin and just came across my thumb.
1: I bet that mug hurt.
0: And, yes. And then I had to tell everybody, how'd you do that? I cut it with a spoon.
1: And
0: what?
1: You got pumpkin goop in it?
0: Yes. Burned.
1: That didn't it help sure did. None, did it?
0: It did. But I did come across this. Bree Tennis says that about 2,000 people go to the ER every year.
1: For pumpkin wounds?
0: Pumpkin wounds. You want to hear this?
1: I do.
0: All right.
2: Halloween comes with blood and gore, and that's great as long as it's not from you. The National Institutes of Health says pumpkin carving can lead to lacerations, right. severed tendons, even accidental digit amputation.
1: Oh my God.
2: And it's usually from the slip of a knife. But experts say there's an easy solution. Ditch the kitchen knife and reach for the carving kit with a saw. They're statistically safer, and you'll be less apt to bleed. I'm Bree Tennis.
0: See, there you go.
1: There you go.
0: They also have those, in those kits, they also have the stuff that you can, like, make your face. You can
1: little stencils if you want to. If you don't want to do your own, you can slap a stencil up there. I'm concerned that Bree said blood and gore is fine unless it's your own.
0: Right.
1: She should have said fake.
0: Right. Yeah.
1: Bree, I'm worried.
0: Yeah, Bree's now getting some...
1: She's not beating the vampire allegations
0: correct.
1: For me. And
0: yes.
1: by the way, by vampire allegations, I mean me, myself, just jokingly called her vampire. No one else thinks this.
0: Yeah. I mean...
1: It's Halloween.
0: Yeah, it is. And I have noticed a lot of folks have their pumpkins out. Nobody's carved them yet. Which
1: but the pumpkins
0: you shouldn't
1: present.
0: Because they'll rot before... Yeah.
1: Yeah.
0: But I bet you in the next couple of weeks...
1: I'm going to carve pumpkins this weekend.
0: Are you?
1: Mm-hmm. Going to go to a friend's house in Madisonville, and we're going to carve pumpkins.
0: Now, I did see somewhere where you could put something on the pumpkin.
1: Yeah.
0: And I can't remember what it is.
1: My heart of hearts wants to say it's vinegar.
0: That's what I was thinking. Can you imagine?
1: Vinegar just do it all.
0: Yeah. Can you imagine? Was it white vinegar?
1: Probably.
0: Something like that. But,
1: if you did what is it? Apple cider vinegar?
0: Uh-huh.
1: Is that what it's called?
0: Yep.
1: Might smell better.
0: But wouldn't it attract ants
1: about
0: or
1: to say that's a good question.
0: Bugs or
1: is it... sweet or is it vinegar?
0: Right. So
1: I don't know.
0: But
1: use apple cider vinegar to kill like
0: everything.
1: Fleas.
0: Yes, they do.
1: You know what I mean?
0: Yep.
1: So,
0: yeah.
1: I don't know. Ants are pretty tough, though.
0: They are.
1: Ants may not care.
0: Right. But you know, I know a lot of people do like to do these pumpkins, and
1: just be careful.
0: Right.
1: And watch your digits.
0: That's right. Just take care. Don't do like I did.
1: She said reach for that little saw kit. You ever accidentally run across your knuckles with one of those little saws?
0: No.
1: I have.
0: But
1: don't feel good.
0: I'm sure. Either way,
1: but
0: no matter what you're doing,
1: be careful.
0: I have
1: all my fingers.
0: Right.
1: So I guess she's right.
0: Right. It's kind of like the 4th of July stories that come out every year right around 4th of July about don't hold your Roman candles. Don't fire your bottle rockets
1: don't
0: at people.
1: Don't launch one of those big mortars at a car,
0: right?
1: You know,
0: common sense should tell you not to do certain things, but
1: sometimes people get excited and they just don't think,
0: that's
1: you know,
0: right.
1: before acting.
0: That's correct.
1: We're all guilty of that sometimes.
0: Sure,
1: but retain your digits, please.
0: Hey, Hannah, it's 6:26.
1: So please wear shoes while you're weeding.
0: Exactly. Yes. Yes.
1: That's
0: don't
1: all
0: mow
1: say on
0: barefooted.
1: That.
0: Right.
1: I'll say on that.
0: Hey, do you want to do your birthdays at 6:26?
1: Yeah, let me do the birthdays. All they right. are brought to you by Valor Hall Conference and Event Center. Great for weddings, business meetings, private parties, military balls, and many functions. And that was common sense with the early birds.
0: That's right.
1: Let's see. Happy birthday today to Lisa Bowie. Happy birthday to Jeff Respecki. I hope I said that name right. I really
0: That's how I said it a while ago. So.
1: I like that last name.
0: Yeah.
1: Happy birthday to Carrie Rogers from the Tuesday Outreach Team. We got a new team here.
0: Yes, we do.
1: Happy birthday to Amber Willett from Living Hope Baptist Church. Happy birthday to Marilyn Grimes. And happy birthday to Bob Williams, both of those from St. John Methodist Church. Happy birthday to Janie Ezel from the neighborhood. Happy birthday to Pat Givens today from family and friends. I've got a belated birthday. Happy birthday to Bubba Glass. And I've got a happy anniversary today to Melissa and Toby Hudson. That's from Living Hope Baptist Church. Happy birthday and anniversary to everybody celebrating.
0: All right. Some celebrity birthdays today. Actress Britt Eklund is 84. You would know her as she was in The Man with the Golden Gun, James Bond. She was also married to Peter Sellers and Rod Stewart.
1: There's lots of James Bond-related stuff recently.
0: Pro Football Hall of Fame coach Tony Dungy is 71. Actress Elizabeth Shue is 63. You know her from, she was in The Karate Kid and Adventures in Babysitting.
1: Okay.
0: Actress Amy Jo Johnson is 56. And you would say, who's Amy Jo Johnson? Well, she was the Pink

0: Power Ranger and Mighty Morphin Power Rangers.
1: Amazing.
0: How about that?
1: My idol when I was a youngin'.
0: I thought so. Actress Olivia Thirlby is 40. She was in Juno and No Strings Attached and Dread. Actor Rashawn Fegan is 35. You'll know him as Ty on Disney Channel's Shake It Up.
1: Oh, okay.
0: And then NFL quarterback Trevor Lawrence is 27 today. So those are some celebrity birthdays on this October the 6th. 6:28, we need to get to a break. Hannah's going to come back. She's got your news. I'll have some sports and weather. Stay with us.
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1: And good morning. This is WHOP News. My name is Hannah Hagman, reporting at 6:30. Hopkinsville Police Department Public Information Officer Justin Rios tells WHOP News that officers responded to reports of shots fired in the area of the 1400 block of South Walnut Street early Sunday morning. Shortly after they arrived on scene, officers were informed that a man suffering with a gunshot wound had arrived at Jenny Stewart Medical Center. The victim, 40-year-old Travis Thomas, was transported to Vanderbilt University Medical Center for further treatment. At least for this work week, it looks like summer is going out like a lamb, with a week of very quiet weather in store for the region. That's according to meteorologist Justin Gibbs with the National Weather Service in Paducah, who says that things actually look remarkably calm in the data. With no real chances for rain until the weekend and temperatures staying fairly mild, Gibbs says everyone can rest easy this week. Soon, a new Hopkinsville City Council member will be representing Ward 8, and the candidates pursuing that seat share their stances on local matters at Monday's Hopkinsville League of Women Voters Forum. Democrat Tiffany Pittman and Republican Stephen Crisp will be facing off in the general election for that City Council seat. The pair discuss the needs of their ward, workforce development, expanding housing, and much more. You can find their remarks on the local news section of our website, whopam.com. A man has died after being struck by a vehicle on Cumberland Drive in Clarksville Saturday night. According to the Clarksville Police Department, the man was lying in the roadway on Cumberland near the Manning Heights intersection when he was struck by a vehicle. The man was transported to Vanderbilt Clarksville, where he would later be pronounced deceased. His name has not yet been released, and the investigation is ongoing. Fall is in the air, and hay displays have popped up across Christian County for the annual 4-H Bale Trail. The Bale Trail is a Christian County 4-H staple, and Agent Marianne Thalman says they are excited to have 12 displays this year, and she appreciates the community's support. Photos of the hay displays are posted on the Christian County 4-H Facebook page, and people have until Friday at noon to vote for their favorite. To vote, folks can visit the page and leave a like on their favorite display, and the one with the most likes will be crowned the fan favorite. An investigation is underway into a vehicle fire in Pembroke on Sunday. Firefighters with the Pembroke, Fairview, Oak Grove, and Trenton fire departments responded to a location on Howard Dickerson Road Sunday morning for reports that a van had caught fire. Crews were able to successfully contain the fire to the vehicle and prevent major damage to a nearby home. The cause of the blaze remains under investigation, and the Kentucky State Fire Marshal's office has been contacted. And that's been your news. My name is Hannah Hagman, reporting at 6:33.
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11: Here's your WHOP Weather Center forecast. High temperatures reach up to 80 today. Under clear skies, winds out of the east 5 to 10 miles an hour. Lows level off around 54 tonight. Highs around 84 tomorrow. Lots of sunshine. Lots of sunshine and dry Thursday and Friday. Mid-80s Thursday. Low 80s by Friday. That's the forecast. I'm meteorologist Megan Mulford for 98.7 Light FM. Right now, it's 47 degrees.
0: Good morning, 6:35. 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In girls' high school soccer last night, the Christian County Lady Tigers wrapped up the home portion of their 2026 soccer schedule by routing Stewart County, Tennessee, 8-0. The Lady Tigers wrap up their regular season tonight with a trip to Mayfield in a girls and boys doubleheader. Meanwhile, across town, University Heights Academy used goals from four different players and rolled past Trigg County 8-0. UHA will wrap up their season tonight as they play host to Marshall County. Match one in the Christian County Lady Tigers fall break volleyball trip to Orange Beach, Alabama is in the books. The Lady Tigers defeated South Baldwin Academy 3-1 yesterday. Today, they're in action against Buckhorn, Alabama, Madison Academy, and Orange Beach, Alabama. Dates and times for the District 8 Volleyball Tournament, which will be played at Fort Campbell High School later this month, were set Monday morning during a meeting at Christian County High School. The tournament will begin October 19th at 5:30, with top seed Christian County taking on number 4 seed Fort Campbell. The second semifinal game will feature number 2 seed University Heights Academy against number 3 seed Heritage Christian at 7 p.m. The championship match is scheduled for 5:30 p.m. on October 20th. Remember, fans, if you're wanting to attend the District 8 Volleyball Tournament on post, you must pre-register to get on post for the dates of the tournament. The link is listed in a story on our website at whopam.com. That also goes for the boys and girls soccer tournaments that are going to be played down on post. So if you're planning on going to watching those, you need to go ahead and get pre-registered for the dates that you're planning on going. Tickets to the district tournament, $10 cash. Kentucky wide receiver Kenny Darby and offensive tackle Lance Hurd have earned Southeastern Conference weekly honors. The league announced Monday. Darby is Freshman of the Week, and Hurd is an Offensive Lineman of the Week for performances in their 35-34 overtime win over South Carolina. Darby set a Kentucky single-game freshman record with 12 receptions, good for 96 yards and a touchdown. Hurd was the top grader on the UK line at 81% and had 5 knockdown blocks, including 2 on one play. For the first time in program history, Austin-Peay State University's football team will enter next weekend as a consensus top 10 in the football championship subdivision, the Govs ranking 8th in the American Football Coaches Association poll, 9th in the Stats Perform Media poll. Meanwhile, redshirt freshman receiver and kick returner Denver Harper has been named Stats Perform FCS National Specialist of the Week, as well as United Athletic Conference Specialist of the Week and Freshman of the Week for the week of October 5th. In addition to returning a punt 82 yards for a score, Harper returned a kick 6, 109 yards for a score. Last week against New Haven, he also caught a touchdown pass and piled up 227 all-purpose yards in the game. It is 6:38, back with more sports right after this.
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0: Major League Baseball playoffs are heating up as the division series continues. The White Sox still perfect after topping the Guardians 4-3 in Game 2 yesterday. Chicago leads that best-of-five series 2-0. They'll host Cleveland for Game 3 on Wednesday. The Rays are also up 2-0 in the ALDS after topping the Yankees 5-2 in Game 2. New York hosts Tampa Bay for Game 3 on Wednesday. The National League Division Series resumes with a pair of games today. The Braves host the Dodgers for Game 3, with that series tied at one game apiece. The Padres hope to salvage their season when they host the Brewers for Game 3. The Atlanta Falcons destroyed the Saints 45-24 on Monday Night Football from the Big Easy last night. Bijan Robinson and Brian Robinson combined for more than 200 rushing yards and 5 touchdowns. Atlanta now 2-2 on the year. Week 5 kicks off with a showdown in the Lone Star State. The Cowboys square off against the Buccaneers Thursday night. Airtime's at 6:30 p.m. on News Radio 99.3 FM and 12:30 a.m. WHOP. And the Predators are back in action tonight. The team duels against Gavin McKenna and the Maple Leafs from Toronto. Nashville 1-1 on the young season. It's 6:40. That's a look at WHOP Sports. I'm Joe Wilson.
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13: Kentucky State Police found and rearrested Charles Randall last night around 9 p.m. Randall, an inmate in the Whitley County Detention Center, escaped after several inmates assaulted officers during a routine cell check on Sunday night. He's now being charged with escape, assault on an officer, and attempted murder, in addition to rape, sexual assault, and incest that he was charged with last year. In other news, Kentucky native and actress Ashley Judd is addressing sexual assault and rape in Greek life after the gang rape allegations made at Cornell University surfaced. Judd was a member of a sorority at the University of Kentucky in the 80s. On a social media post, Judd addressed sorority sisters who've been raped by men at frat houses and other people on campus knew.
14: We are so sorry. You mattered then, and you matter now. The institution may have forgotten you. We have always remembered you.
13: The university is responding and is grateful to Ashley for her message and for her sorority, Kappa Kappa Gamma, for speaking on behalf of survivors of sexual violence. In other news, more than 120,000 cases of Gatorade have been recalled in 37 states, including Kentucky, because of undeclared food coloring found in the products. 28-ounce bottles of lemon lime zero, orange, and orange zero are the flavors being recalled. It is being classified as a class 2 designation, which means there can be temporary or medically reversible health consequences with a slight possibility of severe consequences. I'm Daniel Barnard.
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0: Welcome back into the Early Bird Show, 6:46 on your Tuesday morning, October the 6th. A lot of sixes in there. We're down to 49 degrees right now in Hopkinsville. Yeah. I wore a jacket this morning.
1: I'm in a sweater. I'm chilly over here.
0: It's 47 right now in Elkton and 40 right now in Katy's. I'm assuming that's over there by the water.
1: Probably.
0: But going to get up to 80 today under clear skies. Low of 54 tonight. 84 tomorrow and Thursday under sunny skies.
2: Train just left.
0: Friday, clear skies, 83. Saturday, partly cloudy, 83. And then Sunday, depending on what happens down in the Gulf area, how much moisture gets up this way, we could have a chance of some scattered showers. High of 79 on Sunday.
1: I think the ham festival is going to be mostly okay.
0: You know,
1: it's going to be very pretty.
0: I was at another radio, working at another radio station back in the, I guess it was late 80s. And had to go down there, and the station never gave us anything. You know what I'm saying? They decided they were going to buy us sweatshirts. And we had actually switched over from a top 40 to an oldie station. So that was the only reason we went, was, and they bought us these sweatshirts. Man, it was like 89 degrees down there.
1: You were probably melting to the core.
0: Yes, I will never forget. And they didn't buy us t-shirts, so we had to leave the sweatshirts on. Oh my gosh, it was hot.
1: We almost had a heat stroke.
0: Yep. Not going to be that way this weekend. They're going to be pretty nice down there.
1: Yeah.
0: In fact, you mentioned that. I guess it's going to be Miss Sumner going to be here during 8:30.
1: Later this morning, I think.
0: Lisa's going to be here about 8:30 to talk to Jeff about the big festival going on down there this weekend.
1: It's going to be big.
0: Hannah, I've got a couple of things today in history I'll give you today on this 279th day of the year. I said couple, but it's actually more than two.
1: It's more than two.
0: Yes.
1: Being very literal this
0: morning. Yes. In 1884, the Naval War College established in Newport, Rhode Island.
1: Oh, interesting.
0: That was kind of cool. In 1893, cream of wheat was invented by Nabisco Foods.
1: Oh, boy.
0: I wonder how they did that. I wonder if it was just like an accident when they were trying to make something else.
1: I do wonder.
0: And then somebody said, oh, that's pretty good.
1: Have you ever heard of Weetabix?
0: Yes.
1: Are they similar? But cream of wheat is like a...
0: It's kind of a mushy oatmeal.
1: It's like a... But yeah. Weetabix becomes mushy oatmeal if you put it in milk,
0: that is true.
1: Right?
0: Yeah.
1: I'm going to look that up.
0: I think
1: you
0: there's
1: keep
0: a
1: going.
0: Texture difference.
1: Yes,
0: I
1: think
0: that.
1: So. I think Weetabix...
0: Yeah.
1: You keep going. I'm going to do some Google.
0: In 1956, Dr. Albert Sabin developed the oral polio vaccine. That was a big deal. In 2010, the social media app Instagram was released to the public and reached 25,000 users the first day.
1: For better or for worse?
0: Yeah. Here's one for you. In 2015, a lot of people celebrate this day. McDonald's started serving all-day breakfast on this date in 2015.
1: They don't anymore.
0: Nope. They sure do
1: literally,
0: not.
1: Me and Mr. Hagman on Saturday?
0: Yeah.
1: I can't remember. Some Saturday recently, we were in line, 10:30. We pulled up to the... to the little order box, and it went boom, switched right over in front of our eyes. Jimmy went, no, my burritos.
0: Sad day in 2020 on this date. Guitarist Eddie Van Halen passed away from throat cancer at the age of 65. In 2023, Simone Biles became the most decorated gymnast ever after winning gold at the World Championships in the all-around. And in 2023, new research confirmed fossil footprints from 23 and 21,000 years old at White Sands National Park, New Mexico, probably the oldest evidence of humans in the Americas.
1: Isn't that cool?
0: Yeah.
1: My research into cream of wheat and Weetabix, my very quick research. Weetabix is a whole grain wheat breakfast cereal that comes in the form of dry palm-sized biscuits that you melt down into milk or whatever.
0: Right.
1: Cream of wheat is a popular smooth hot breakfast porridge made from milled wheat.
0: Yeah, it's more like porridge. That's correct.
1: So they sound similar but different temperatures.
0: Yes.
1: Perhaps.
0: Yes, yes.
1: Mm-hmm. Okay. But it sounds like they are similar at their core.
0: I would rather have oatmeal than the cream of wheat.
1: Yeah. I've heard Weetabix is pretty good.
0: Yeah.
1: Of course, that's a mostly British thing, I think. But I think they've become kind of popular. I'll see if I can't track them down.
0: Okay.
1: I would give it a shot.
0: Very good. Do you want to do your days for today?
1: I have several national days today. It's National Coaches Day.
0: All right.
1: Thank you so much to all our coaches, paid and volunteer.
0: Correct.
1: Need them.
0: Yes.
1: Let's see. It is National Taco Day.
0: Taco Tuesday.
1: Taco Tuesday.
0: Yeah.
1: National Taco Tuesday.
0: Like that.
1: Yes. But it's also National Noodle Day.
0: Huh.
1: So if you're not a taco person, which I'm not judging.
0: Right.
1: You might grab some noodles today.
0: There you go.
1: I love both. I love noodles. Let's see. It's National Plus Size Appreciation Day.
0: Okay.
1: It's National German American Day.
0: Very good.
1: Shout out to all my German Americans. And the last one that I have today is it's National Fruit at Work Day.
0: All right.
1: And I am unintentionally celebrating because I brought an orange today.
0: I saw you had two yesterday.
1: Yes. Yep. Anytime, Jimmy, you can't just buy like an orange, right? You got to buy like a heap.
0: Yep. You do.
1: And so here I am trying to work through oranges before they go bad.
0: You did offer me one, but you didn't offer to peel it for me, so I did not enjoy the orange.
1: I did not offer, but I could have. I could have, but I believe in you.
0: All right, Anna.
1: Bob's your uncle on the
0: very, very good. All right. How about our senior menu for today?
1: Let's see what they're having today. 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
0: Yes.
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0: That is a healthy option right there.
1: Sounds pretty good, doesn't it?
0: Let's see here. Birthdays?
1: Yes, I have the birthdays. I don't think any new ones have come in.
0: I didn't see any.
1: Let's roll right in. Birthdays brought to you by Valor Hall Conference and Event Center. Great for weddings, business meetings, private parties, military balls, and many functions. Happy birthday today to Lisa Bowie. Happy birthday to Jeff Respecki. Happy birthday to Carrie Rogers. That's from Tuesday Outreach Team. Happy birthday to Amber Willett. That's from Living Hope Baptist Church. Happy birthday to Marilyn Grimes. And happy birthday to Bob Williams, both of those from St. John Methodist Church. Happy birthday to Janie Ezel from the neighborhood. Happy birthday today to Pat Givens. That's from Family and Friends. I've got a happy belated birthday to Bubba Glass. And I've got a happy anniversary today to Melissa and Toby Hudson. That's from your Living Hope Baptist Church family. Happy birthday and anniversary to everybody celebrating today.
0: All right. Let's see. Hannah, you mentioned...
1: Yes. Did you see the moon and Jupiter this
0: morning?
1: Yes,
0: I did.
1: And it was very bright.
0: It was very bright. And it's that little bitty dot right next to...
1: It looks like it's almost sitting because the moon is a... If you go outside and look, I don't know if it's still there.
0: Yeah.
1: I would assume so. It's still kind of dark.
0: Yeah.
1: But the moon is a crescent.
0: Uh-huh.
1: And it looks like that little bright, bright light right above it. That's Jupiter.
0: Yeah.
1: Isn't that cool?
0: Lined right up, didn't it?
1: It lined up perfect. It looks very cool.
0: Yep.
1: Very pretty. Bright, too.
0: Yes.
1: Very noticeable.
0: I saw somebody had taken a picture and posted it this morning
1: if
0: on Facebook.
1: If I had a better way to take a picture, I would have tried. But all I got is my phone.
0: Yep.
1: We know how
0: sometimes that doesn't turn out very well. Mm-mm. Yeah. I don't know what it tries to do, but it doesn't do what you're wanting it to do. So
1: came
0: across this interesting story, and you, as a former band person, will appreciate this.
1: What you got?
0: This comes out of Virginia, actually. Okay. A North Carolina marching band was kicked out of a high school football game.
1: Oh, I saw this.
0: In Henrico County, Grimsley Senior High School was playing Verena Friday night when the Grimsley band allegedly.
1: Of course.
0: Ignored announcements over the PA system to stop playing music during live action, which is a violation of the Virginia High School League policy. It's also here, too.
1: Yeah, yeah.
0: Band members were eventually escorted out of the stadium after the third quarter. Verena High School administrator said they regret that this matter overshadowed what was otherwise a highly competitive game, showcasing the talents of some of the nation's best high school football athletes.
1: As a former band student, it's just this moment where I'm like, you know, now I get to go home.
0: Yep.
1: Like, if anything, we're encouraging.
0: Right.
1: We're local band kids don't give in to the impulse.
0: You know what? I would love it if our band just played like they do in the college football.
1: Uh-huh.
0: They play all the time.
1: They play all the time, yeah.
0: But I will say back in the early 80s.
1: There's strict rules now. Yeah.
0: Yes, there are. Back in the early 80s. The Christian County band at the Christian County football games was awesome.
1: Yeah.
0: And they would play on third down. The Christian County defense was called the Jericho Studs.
1: Mm-hmm.
0: And so the band would play Joshua Fought the Battle of Jericho. They'd start playing
1: that's
0: that
1: awesome.
0: At the beginning every time there was third down. Man, you talking.
1: People, I bet I was in the stands
0: ready to go tackle somebody. I mean, it was
1: somebody
0: really
1: cool.
0: Somebody
1: said, let me in, coach.
0: Yes, absolutely. But the band plays a huge part in these ball games. And it's mm-hmm. all, you know, the bands have been coming to the Christian County games this year, the home games.
1: Yeah.
0: It is a fantastic
1: atmosphere.
0: There's
1: just something about a band, man. Gets
0: absolutely.
1: You going.
0: Yes.
1: And I think if you overplay, I don't know how it is in football, but I know if you overplay in basketball, the mm-hmm. team can take penalties.
0: Yeah.
1: Is that true in football as well?
0: I don't know if they give you a penalty, but like in this case, they will escort you out.
1: Yeah.
0: Escort you out because you're basically ignoring.
1: How does one escort out a whole band?
0: It looks like they just had somebody say, you got to go, and then everybody just filed out one after
1: said,
0: the
1: right,
0: other.
1: All right, we're going to Waffle House.
0: Yes, that's probably exactly what happened. Yes, but a band escorted out after they refused to quit playing during the
1: look
0: during
1: they
0: the
1: had
0: action.
1: The team spirit
0: they did
1: and they kicked them out.
0: They did.
1: Dang,
0: I know. Cold just doesn't blood. Seem right. Hey, it's 6:56. We need to get to American Countryside and then NBC News coming up at the top of the hour.
2: 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Their story was one of persecution and migration from Europe before finding a home here. The story is this edition of the American Countryside.
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2: In Freeman, South Dakota, about an hour southwest of Sioux Falls, you'll find the Heritage Hall Museum. It's a place that traces the lineage of many of the families who settled here in the later 1800s.
6: The folks who began arriving in southeastern Dakota Territory in the 1870s came from southern Russia primarily. They had lived in Russia for 100 years.
2: As Tim Waltner explains, Catherine the Great had opened her country's land in the 1760s to those who were displaced, mostly due to religious persecution.
6: They were part of a movement known as the Anabaptist movement in Europe that grew out of the Protestant Reformation. And these folks rebelled against the Catholic and the Lutheran Church, primarily over the issue of adult versus infant baptism.
2: Those who went to Russia, what is today's country of Ukraine, were mostly Mennonites, Amish, and Hutterites. But after 100 years in that country, their status changed.
6: That ended in 1870s when there was a Russianization movement, and they were informed that they were going to have to become full Russian citizens. And they had never considered themselves Russian. If they identified any way, it was through their European roots.
2: So they began to come to the United States, and many homesteaded in this area of South Dakota. Tim says this included Hutterites, Lutheran, Mennonite, Reformed, and Swiss Amish faith traditions.
6: The folks living in southern Russia in 1873 sent out a 12-member delegation to come out and spy out the land. The railroad folks were very eager to have them because there was all this land available thanks to the Homestead Act.
2: Many came here, although there were settlements in many parts of this country in Canada. There's more to this story, though, and it's next time as we travel the countryside from Freeman, South Dakota. I'm Andrew McCray.
0: And we're coming up on 7 a.m. Right now it's 52 degrees in Hopkinsville. It's 47 over in Elkton, 41 right now in Katy's. This is WHOP and WHOP HD1, Hopkinsville, Clarksville, and Fort Campbell.
7: NBC News Radio, I'm Jennifer Kuiper. The governor of California is slamming President Trump for suggesting that Iran might want to destroy part of that state. During a rally in Nebraska yesterday, Trump argued the war in Iran is worth the sacrifices Americans are making.
8: It's a small price to pay for keeping the world safe, keeping our country safe. They can take out a city. Let them take out Los Angeles. Let them take out San Diego.
7: Democratic Governor Gavin Newsom calls Trump deranged and dangerous and notes the president is advocating attacking over 10 million Americans. The uproar over a rape investigation at a Cornell University fraternity is growing. Yesterday, hundreds of Cornell students took part in a demonstration to protest the university's handling of the alleged rape in 2024. The case was recently reopened after the former student filed a civil suit alleging she was drugged and raped by seven members of the Chi Phi fraternity. The Nobel Prize in Physics is going to an American professor, Mark Mayfield with that.
9: The Royal Swedish Academy of Sciences announced this morning that it had awarded University of Wisconsin-Madison professor Francis Halsen this year's prize for his work on the Ice Cube Neutrino Observatory in the South Pole, as well as the discovery of high-energy neutrinos of astrophysical origin.
7: The merger between Paramount and Warner Brothers Discovery is expected to close today. The new company will go by the name Skydance Corp. The transaction cleared a major hurdle last week when a federal judge approved a settlement resolving an antitrust challenge brought by California and 11 other states. Florida Governor Ron DeSantis has signed his 20th death warrant, this one for 64-year-old Jesse Guardado, with a scheduled execution date of November 5th. This is the governor's second death warrant, inked within a week, positioning the state to exceed its modern-era record for executions in a single year set in 2025. I'm Jennifer Kuiper, NBC News Radio.
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7: If you recently bought an iPhone 18 Pro Max, you may want to hold on to the box. Forbes reports some devices are experiencing connectivity problems on AT&T, which can cause users to lose cell service. Apple says some affected phones may need to be replaced, while AT&T is contacting customers who may need a software update. If your phone is working normally, Apple recommends installing the latest software to help prevent issues. More than 122,000 cases of Gatorade are recalled over undeclared food dyes. According to the FDA, the recalled Gatorade Lemon Lime, Lemon Lime Zero, Gatorade Orange, and Orange Zero were distributed in 37 states. Side effects of these dyes could include a mild rash or allergic type asthma. Worldwide life expectancy is almost back to pre-COVID pandemic levels. Tammy Trujillo has details.
11: The World Health Organization releasing a report on global health estimates. It shows the average person lived to 73.3 years in 2023. Life expectancy was 73.4 years just prior to the pandemic in 2019. Non-communicable diseases accounted for about three-quarters of the deaths in 2023, much higher than the 58% in the year 2000. Cardiovascular diseases remain the leading cause of death.
7: After a more than two-decade-long career, Lionel Messi begins his retirement after taking to the soccer pitch for the last time today for Argentina. The White Sox are still perfect in the postseason after topping the Guardians 4-3 in Game 2 of the ALDS from Progressive Field. White Sox outfielder Braden Montgomery says of his teammates,
12: "It's been special to see the bonds that they've formed and the things that they've learned and just what they look like as big leaguers and remembering what they looked like before that."
7: Cleveland hopes to salvage its season when it visits Chicago for Game 3 tomorrow. The opening bell rings later this morning after stocks closed higher Monday to start off the trading week. Jennifer Kuiper, NBC News Radio.
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19: Elon Musk says he's renaming the AI division of SpaceX. In a post on X over the weekend, he says SpaceX AI will become SpaceX SI after President Trump signed an executive order calling on the federal government to refer to artificial intelligence as super intelligence. Musk said no more AI, SI. It's better. Iowa-based Casey's is opening 31 new convenience stores across 10 Midwest and Southern states.
20: The openings include 3 new stores in the Omaha area. The convenience store chain currently operates almost 3,000 stores in 19 states and says it wants to open 400 more stores over 3 years. I'm Elaine Lee Irvin.
19: Apartment rental rates in Texas are plummeting. An annual study by the real estate website Zumper shows that the state's 4 biggest cities dominated the list of steepest declines.
21: Texas builders kind of went all in the last few years.
19: The site's Crystal Chen says Austin rents went down by 17%. Rents in San Francisco, for instance, went up by 25%.
21: Texas built more new apartments than almost anywhere else in the country. Now that there's just so much more supply than people to fill it, rents are down in the double digits.
19: If you have a student in college this year, you can make changes to insurance that would save you money. Kenton Bryan with the Northwest Insurance Council says if they drive a car and leave it at home, you can temporarily drop the insurance. If your kids take a car to school and they start working as a delivery or rideshare drivers, update your insurance.
22: Anyone who's engaging in driving for a fee or for money, making deliveries or driving people places, that is not covered by your personal auto liability policy.
19: And he said many people don't know there's also tuition insurance.
22: It's intended to cover the cost of paying tuition if something happens to the student, like an illness or some other reason. Maybe they have to move home for a while because someone else in the family is sick.
19: And if they're living off campus, consider renter's insurance to cover their belongings. I'm Monica Nelson with your consumer and business news.
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4: Here's your WHOP Weather Center forecast. Bright sunshine expected today with daytime highs approaching 80. Easterly winds 5 to 10 miles an hour. Clear skies again tonight. Lows level off around 54. Mainly clear skies tomorrow. Highs level off around 84. Bright sunshine and dry Thursday and Friday. Mid 80s Thursday. Low 80s by Friday. That's the forecast. I'm meteorologist Megan Mulford for 98.7 Light FM. Currently 47.
2: Right now it's 46 in Elkton, 40 in Katy's, 47 right now in Clarksville at 712. Stay tuned. Hannah's back with WHOP News, and that's coming up next.
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1: And good morning. This is WHOP News. My name is Hannah Hagman, reporting at 7:15. The Hopkinsville Police Department has identified the individual shot over the weekend as the investigation continues. HPD Public Information Officer Justin Rios tells WHOP News that officers responded to reports of shots fired in the area of the 1400 block of South Walnut Street. Shortly after they arrived on scene, officers were informed that a man suffering with a gunshot wound had arrived at Jenny Stewart Medical Center. The victim, 40-year-old Travis Thomas, was transported to Vanderbilt University Medical Center for further treatment. The investigation remains ongoing, and his status is currently unknown. At least for this work week, it looks like summer is going out like a lamb, with a week of very quiet weather in store for the region. That's according to meteorologist Justin Gibbs with the National Weather Service in Paducah, who says that things actually look remarkably calm in the data. With no real chances for rain until the weekend and temperatures staying fairly mild, Gibbs says everyone can rest easy this week.
7: Bottom line up front, not a lot. Relatively low impact weather throughout the weekend. We're going to have highs pushing 83, 84. So a little bit of heat maybe, but, you know, not 98, 99 like we had. So temperatures are going to be near to slightly above normal. Let me look real quick because I meant to. I forgot. Let's see what the normal min and max this time of year is. The normal high is 77, low 52. We're going to be a little above that, 5, 6, 7 degrees, but not bad. Toward the weekend, may see an increase in clouds and possibly some precipitation late in the weekend. We're watching the tropics.
1: A powerful El Nino weather pattern is who we can thank for that quiet, but Gibbs says we can also thank it for our drought conditions and our incredibly warm September.
7: We're D1 across most of the rest of Stemo and southern Pennyroyal. Abnormally dry, but not exceptionally dry at this point. Outlook the next week is continued sort of this El Nino, and I've joked that it's strong enough they should be calling it El Hombre because it's a very strong El Nino. Now, that doesn't typically have a ton of effects for us, but we are seeing above normal temperatures and slightly above normal precipitation across the region, and that, I bet that's going to continue.
1: While clouds will increase this weekend, the real rain chances don't look to start until Sunday, which means the Trigg County Hemp Festival could have a downright lovely weekend in store. The 8 to 14 day outlook currently looks like more of the same, with possibly above average chances of precipitation, so stay tuned to the WHOP family of stations for any weather updates that may occur. Soon, a new Hopkinsville City Council member will be representing Ward 8, and the candidates facing off for the seat shared their stances on local matters at Monday's Hopkinsville League of Women Voters Election Forum. Democrat Tiffany Pittman and Republican Stephen Crisp will be facing off in the upcoming general election to be the council member to represent Ward 8. At the forum, the pair discussed the needs of their ward, workforce development initiatives, expanding housing options, and much more. Pittman says one of the top needs in her ward is better drainage infrastructure. In April of 2025, parts of Hopkinsville were flooded due to heavy rain, and Pittman's neighborhood was heavily impacted by flood water that had to be removed with pumps.
9: Last year's flood definitely exposed vulnerable areas in Hopkinsville. My area, my neighborhood specifically, had to have 13 million gallons of water pumped out. And in that area, we had have a lot of military families. And so what we found was that a lot of our residents did not know who their city council person was. They didn't know who our mayor was. They didn't know who to contact. And so although I was not an elected official, I decided to step up.
1: Crisp says one of the top needs in his ward is to improve safety. Following the opening of the Christian County High School, Crisp says he would like to install crosswalks along Lover's Lane with flashing lights, and he would also like to address speeding.
10: I want to bring awareness to safety. So we have the school, and what I'd like to see is on Lover's Lane, we have maybe bring in some crosswalks for the kids and the flashing lights for the crosswalks that assist with the HPD or the safety men and women that are out there keeping our children safe. Another thing is I was walking through a neighborhood this past weekend and a resident grabbed my attention and said, "Hey, we actually have a concern and it's speeding through the neighborhood."
1: When it comes to workforce development initiatives, both Pittman and Crisp believe the city should partner with local schools to address workforce needs. Pittman says the city could inform school officials about Hopkinsville's workforce needs, and educators could ensure that students have the necessary tools and skills to fulfill those needed positions.
9: The city work with the school system to see what our local work enforcement needs are, so that they can work closely with our schools to make sure that our students are getting the tools that they need in high school now. So once they're done with school, that they're able to go straight into the workforce with the tools that they need. That's less money they have to spend in college, already have the certificates, or some of them could already have degrees if they go to college.
1: To expand housing options for citizens, Pittman emphasized the need for more affordable housing, and Crisp highlighted the importance of constructing more housing to accommodate the city's workforce. As new jobs are established in Hopkinsville, he says those folks will need a place to live.
10: How can we bring people in here to build? And we need workforce housing more than anything right now, because as jobs come in, they have to have a place to go. And the biggest thing is taking the red tape back so we can get people in here. We can get building and codes moving faster and approved, and just getting straight to work so we can get that done.
1: The full forum is available on the City of Hopkinsville YouTube page. News time, 7:21.
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13: On the basketball court, you have to know where the lines are. 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Much

0: transported to Vanderbilt, Clarksville, where he was later pronounced deceased. His name has not yet been released, and the investigation is ongoing. Fall is in the air, and hay displays have popped up across Christian County for the annual 4-H Bale Trail. The Bale Trail is a Christian County 4-H staple, and Agent Marianne Thalman says they are excited to have 12 hay displays this year, and she appreciates the community support.
1: We are so excited to have 12 hay bale displays around Christian County this year. They're all local businesses, and we are thrilled for their support for 4-H and the community. We try to host this right during fall break, so it gives a chance for kids and families to drive around and look at all the displays.
0: Some of the hay displays include a large pig at the Krusty Pig, a bucket of popcorn at the Christian County Chamber of Commerce, and Frankenstein's Monster at Bella Marie Boutique. Thalman says they invited folks to make small displays to encourage more downtown businesses to join the Bale Trail.
1: New this year, we really push for maybe smaller displays for our downtown businesses to participate, and they were wonderful. And they took that initiative, and we have a lot downtown this year. And so I just really encourage everyone to go check out our Facebook page.
0: Photos of the displays are posted on the Christian County 4-H Facebook page, and people have until Friday at noon to vote for their favorite. To vote, folks can visit the page and leave a like on their favorite display, and the one with the most likes will be crowned the fan favorite. Back with more news after this.
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0: News continues on WHOP. Funeral services for 82-year-old Priscilla Ann Colston of Hopkinsville will be at 1 p.m. today at Second Baptist Church, with burial to follow in Ancestral Haven Memorial Gardens. Visitation will be this morning at the church from 11 a.m. until the time of service. Maddox Fuqua Hinton Funeral Home is in charge of arrangements. Funeral services for 85-year-old Helen Faye Moores of Hopkinsville will be at 2 p.m. on Wednesday at Maddox Fuqua Hinton Funeral Home, with burial to follow in Ancestral Haven Memorial Gardens. Visitation will be that day at the funeral home from 11 a.m. until the service hour. Graveside services for 75-year-old Doug Basher of Hopkinsville will be at noon on Thursday at Kentucky Veterans Cemetery West, with full military honors. Lamb Funeral Home is assisting with the arrangements. Graveside services for 80-year-old Margaret Elena Brousmer Howard of Hopkinsville will be at 10 a.m. on Friday at Kentucky Veterans Cemetery West. Visitation will be on Thursday at Maddox Fuqua Hinton Funeral Home from 4 until 6 p.m. And funeral services for 77-year-old Marlene Boren of Hopkinsville, formerly of Katy's, will be on Sunday at 2 p.m. at Goodwin Funeral Home in Katy's. Burial will follow in East End Cemetery. Visitation will be on Sunday from 1 until 2 p.m. at the funeral home. And that's been your news and your obituaries. My name is Hannah Hagman, reporting at 728.
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12: Here's your WHOP Weather Center forecast. Bright sunshine expected today with daytime highs approaching 80. Easterly winds 5 to 10 miles an hour. Clear skies again tonight. Lows level off around 54. Mainly clear skies tomorrow. Highs level off around 84. Bright sunshine and dry Thursday and Friday. Mid-80s Thursday. Low 80s by Friday. That's the forecast. I'm meteorologist Megan Mulford for 98.7 Light FM. Currently 47.
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19: This is a Bloomberg Money Minute. Google has agreed to a 20-year deal to buy nuclear power from Constellation Energy as technology companies race to line up power for the data center boom. The immense amount of electricity required for artificial intelligence is helping to revive interest in nuclear energy, which offers round-the-clock power that's also emissions-free. Amazon struck a similar deal last week with Constellation. Checking in on trading, falling oil prices are easing worries about inflation and the trajectory for interest rates. That's sending stock futures higher this Tuesday with the price of global oil at $98 a barrel. And the big fall shopping showdown is here. Amazon's Prime Big Deal Days and Target's Circle Deal Days both run today through tomorrow, while Walmart's week-long deals event is already underway through Sunday. It's an early holiday shopping battle, with retailers rolling out the discounts on everything from electronics to toys and home goods. 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
10: 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Go by and see them today, or you can give them a call at 270-889-9645. In sports today, UHA and Christian County's girls soccer teams had games last night. We're going to tell you about that. The latest from Christian County volleyball trip to Orange Beach, Alabama. Dates and times been set for the District 8 volleyball tournament. And we've got some college football and some pro football to tell you about as well. But first, we have the sports quiz, which is sponsored by Hopkinsville Electric System and EnergyNet Internet Services, your hometown connection. Today, we're giving away a 3x5 American flag from Baldwin Appliance on the Boulevard and a gift card from Chick-fil-A. The number to call when you know the answer, 270-885-5331. Again, you're going to call the number, 270-885-5331, when you know the answer to our quiz today. Here we go. It's a baseball question for you. Who is the all-time leader in postseason home runs for the Los Angeles Dodgers? Who is the all-time leader in postseason home runs for the Los Angeles Dodgers? When you know the answer to that, give us a call, 270-885-5331. Back with sports right after this.
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10: Christian County Lady Tigers wrapped up the home portion of their 2026 soccer schedule by routing Stewart County, Tennessee 8-0 Monday night. Caden Coates scored 2 goals and added 2 assists for Christian County, which needed only 50 minutes to end the match. Emerson Boyd also had a pair of goals and an assist. Genesis McGee provided an assist. Caitlin Schwartz and Natalie Filadelli shared the shutout in goal. Also scoring for Christian County, Jaylee Campbell, Yadira Idrogo, Carlia Hobson, and Autumn Keaton. The Tigers improved to 10-7 on the year. They're going to wrap up their regular season tonight with a trip to Mayfield, and it'll be a part of a girls and boys doubleheader. In a game added to the schedule, University Heights Academy's Lady Blazers used goals from 4 different players and rolled over visiting Trigg County 8-0 in a girls' high school soccer match Monday night. Kendall Hancock had a hat trick and an assist, and Amory Owen had a pair of goals and an assist to lead the Lady Blazers. UHA also had a pair of goals from Presley Bruce, and Gracie Osmond added a goal and an assist. Emma Flynn had a pair of assists as the Lady Blazers improved to 13-4. Madison Williams had two saves and earned the shutout in goal. UHA wraps up its 2026 regular season tonight as it plays host to Marshall County. Trigg County slipped to 8-7 on the season. They'll play Tuesday in the District 5 tournament at Lyon County. Match 1 in the Christian County Lady Tigers' fall break volleyball trip to Orange Beach, Alabama is in the books. The Lady Tigers defeated South Baldwin Academy 3-1 by scores of 25-8, 25-18, 21-25, and 25-20 to move to 18-8 on the season. Madison Taggart had 14 kills, 2 blocks, and 2 digs to lead Christian County on Monday. Taylor Cantrell added 8 kills, 2 blocks, and 3 aces, and Kylie Lambert added 7 kills, 4 digs, and 2 aces. Not to be outdone, Bailey Brown provided 38 assists, 3 aces, and 2 digs, and Peyton Owens had 19 digs, a kill, and 4 aces. The Lady Tigers scheduled to play 3 matches today. They play Buckhorn, Alabama, Madison Academy, and Orange Beach, Alabama. Dates and times for the District 8 Volleyball Tournament, which will be played at Fort Campbell High School, were set Monday morning during a meeting at Christian County High School. The tournament will begin October 19th at 5:30 p.m. with top seed Christian County taking on number 4 seed Fort Campbell. The Lady Tigers swept the Lady Falcons in 2 meetings this season. Christian County won 3-0 at home, but then escaped Fort Campbell 3-2 in their last meeting on post. The second semifinal game will feature number 2 seed University Heights Academy against number 3 Heritage Christian Academy at 7 p.m. The two teams split their 2 regular season meetings this season. The Lady Blazers defeated the Lady Warriors 3-1 at Blazer Gym last month. However, HCA defeated UHA 3-1 last week in Warrior Gym. The championship match scheduled for 5:30 p.m. October the 20th. The winner and runner-up will advance to the Region 2 volleyball tournament the following week at Trigg County High School. Fans wanting to attend the District 8 Volleyball Tournament, this also goes for the girls and boys soccer tournaments that are going to be played on post. You need to pre-register to get on post for the dates for those tournaments. So you find out what your dates are, and then you have to go to the link, and that link listed in a story on our website on whopam.com. But you have to, if you don't have the license to get on post, you'll need to pre-register, and you'll need to go to that link before the tournament and get that taken care of. Tickets to the district tournament are $10 in cash. It's 7:40, back with more sports right after this.
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10: Kentucky wide receiver Kenny Darby and offensive tackle Lance Hurd have earned Southeastern Conference weekly honors, the league announced on Monday. Darby is the freshman of the week and Hurd the offensive lineman of the week for performances in their 35-34 overtime victory at South Carolina. Darby set a Kentucky single-game freshman record with 12 receptions, good for 96 yards and a touchdown. Hurd was the top grader on the UK line at 81% and had 5 knockdown blocks, including 2 on one play. For the first time in program history, Austin Peay State University's football team will enter next weekend as the consensus top 10 in the football championship subdivision, with the Govs ranking 8th in the American Football Coaches Association poll and 9th in the Stats Perform Media poll. The ranking reflects a massive looming matchup at Forterra Stadium this weekend. Tarleton State is up to 2nd in the AFCA poll and 3rd in the media poll, setting up the first ever showdown between top 10 opponents at Forterra Stadium. Govs and Texans will square off at 6 p.m. on Saturday. Meanwhile, redshirt freshman receiver and kick returner Denver Harper has been named Stats Perform FCS National Specialist of the Week, as well as United Athletic Conference Specialist of the Week and Freshman of the Week for the week of October 5th. In addition to returning a punt 82 yards for a score, Austin Peay's Harper returned a kick 6, 109 yards for a touchdown last week against New Haven. Harper also caught a touchdown pass, piled up 227 all-purpose yards in the game. Louisville football coach Jeff Brohm says the team has a lot of work to do on a shorter week. The Cardinals getting set to face off against Florida State this Friday at L&N Federal Credit Union Stadium. Monday, Brohm said they've not been able to win close games and must find a way to get over the hump, which he believes the team can do. Louisville's 2-3 entering Friday's game against the Seminoles, who are 3-2 on the season. Western Kentucky University football wide receiver Jonathan Stafford Jr. was named the Conference USA Freshman of the Week for the second straight week. The league announced that yesterday. The true freshman led Western with 108 yards on 10 receptions in Thursday's CUSA opener against New Mexico State. The Hilltoppers play host to Missouri State on Thursday night. Major League Baseball playoffs heating up as the division series continues. The White Sox are still perfect after topping the Guardians 4-3 in Game 2 yesterday. Chicago leads the best of five series 2-0 and will host Cleveland for Game 3 on Wednesday. The Rays are also up 2-0 in the ALDS after topping the Yankees 5-2 in Game 2 last night. New York hosts Tampa Bay for Game 3 on Wednesday. The NLDS resumes with a pair of games today. The Braves host the Dodgers for Game 3 with the series tied at 1 apiece. The Padres hope to salvage their season when they host the Brewers for Game 3. The Falcons destroyed the Saints 45-24 on Monday Night Football from the Big Easy last night. Bijan Robinson and Brian Robinson combined for more than 200 rushing yards and 5 touchdowns. Atlanta now 2-2 on the season. Meanwhile, Week 5 kicks off with a showdown in the Lone Star State. The Cowboys square off against the Buccaneers Thursday night. Airtime is at 6:30 p.m. on News Radio, 99.3 FM and 1230 AM WHOP. The Commanders' quarterback situation is getting concerning. Head coach Dan Quinn told the media Monday that former Tennessee Titans quarterback Marcus Mariota is dealing with a sprained MCL, and there's currently no timetable for his return. However, Jaden Daniels is expected to fully participate in practice this week ahead of Washington's game against the Giants on Sunday. The Predators return to action tonight. The team duels against Gavin McKenna and the Maple Leafs from Toronto. Nashville 1-1 on the young season. And Knicks center Carl Anthony Towns is pessimistic about a long-term future with the club. Towns said Monday it doesn't look like he'll be getting a new contract in place before the start of the regular season. The 30-year-old former University of Kentucky star eligible for a four-year deal worth $276 million. But according to ESPN, the Knicks' latest offer was a four-year deal worth about $200 million. Owner James Dolan has stated the team will not go into the second spending apron. We did have a winner on our sports quiz today. Jean Grace is the winner for today. Who is the all-time leader in postseason home runs for the Los Angeles Dodgers? Jean Grace knew it's Max Muncy with 18. So Jean wins a 3x5 American flag from Baldwin Appliance on the Boulevard and a gift card from Chick-fil-A. It's 7:45. That's a look at WHOP Sports. I'm Joe Wilson.
1: This is the Kentucky News Network.
2: Kentucky State Police found and rearrested Charles Randall last night around 9 p.m. Randall, an inmate in the Whitley County Detention Center, escaped after several inmates assaulted officers during a routine cell check on Sunday night. He is now being charged with escape, assault on an officer, and attempted murder, in addition to rape, sexual assault, and incest that he was charged with last year. In other news, Kentucky Power has finalized plans with TerraWulf to increase electric demand at its data campus in Grayson, Kentucky. TerraWulf would double its electric demand if Kentucky Public Service Commission approves the deal. If approved, it would give Kentuckians about $25 per month back on their winter bills for 10 years beginning in 2029. The expansion would also lead to more jobs, construction, and new tax revenue. A $1.7 million federal grant was given to Bluegrass Community and Technical College to continue its TRIO Talent Search program for 5 more years. The program currently helps 700 low-income and first-generation students in Fayette, Bourbon, and Clark counties with their preparation for college by tutoring and mentoring them. TRIO has been in place for over 30 years, and it will remain that way until at least 2031. The Barron River Area Development District has said that Hutchins Food Group has backed out as the grant recipient in providing a new grocery store to Metcalf County. HFG promised renderings of a building and business plans for long-term success, but backed out after reading negative Facebook comments. I'm Daniel Barnard.
1: This is the Kentucky News Network.
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28: Here's your WHOP Weather Center forecast. Bright sunshine expected today with daytime highs approaching 80. Easterly winds 5 to 10 miles an hour. Clear skies again tonight. Lows level off around 54. Mainly clear skies tomorrow. Highs level off around 84. Bright sunshine and dry Thursday and Friday. Mid-80s Thursday. Low 80s by Friday. That's the forecast. I'm meteorologist Megan Mulford for 98.7 Light FM. Currently 47.
10: It's 49 right now in Elkton, 45 in Katy's, 51 down in Clarksville at 7:51. 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That'll be interesting. And then that'll be followed at 6 by BBN Radio. Both of those will be on 98.7 Light FM. And again, that's on Wednesday. 7:52 and 52 degrees in Hopkinsville.
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17: Darrell Waltrip, who grew up in Owensboro, is one of the all-time greats on the NASCAR circuit. Now at age 79, he was recently diagnosed with a cognitive disorder that is progressive, that affects his speech, his behavior, and his movement. Because of that, he has stepped back from public life. And I thought this week would be a good time to revisit a conversation I had with him 4 years ago. And in that conversation, he talked about how he first went to the races at a local track there in the Owensboro area, went to the races with his grandmother, and his grandmother often got into fights after the race, Darrell explains.
31: Every week, the brute was from Evansville, Indiana, and he drove the white number 99, and G.C. Spencer was from Owensboro, and he drove the number 6, the Flying Saucer. And so my grandmother loved G.C., but she did not like the brute. So anytime the brute roughed up G.C. a little bit, she was down in his face cussing him out. And my grandmother could hyphenate any word. It was no problem for her. So the first week we go to the race, it's a race between G.C. And the brute. And the brute spins G.C. out or roughs him up or does something. Well, my grandmother grabs me. When the race is so weak, you go down on the racetrack. It's dirt. So she grabbed me by the hand. She said, come on, boy. So we go down across the track, and she's headed straight for the white number 99, the brute. And so I break away from her, and I love GC. Had a GMC motor, just sounded different than everybody else's. Pretty cool car. So she went off to cuss the brute out, and I went off to get GC's autograph. And that's how I got interested in racing. And I told my grandmother after a couple of 3 weeks of going with her, I said, look here, that's what I'm going to do one of these days. I'm going to be a race car driver. She said, shut up, meet your popcorn. And so that's how I got interested in racing, and that's how I got hooked on racing when I was a kid.
17: So maybe Daryl got his competitive spirit from his grandmother. I'm Gary Fogel, and this is Kentucky Sports Medicine.
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10: Coming up on 8 a.m., 52 degrees in Hopkinsville. 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
21: NBC News Radio, I'm Jennifer Kuiper. California Governor Gavin Newsom slams President Trump for proposing that Iran attack the Golden State. During a rally in Nebraska yesterday, Trump argued that the war in Iran is worth the sacrifices Americans are making. Then he said, quote, they can take out a city. Let them take out Los Angeles. Let them take out San Diego, unquote. Governor Newsom calls Trump deranged and dangerous and notes the president is advocating attacking over 10 million Americans. President Trump heads to Maryland today for another rally ahead of the midterm elections. The Pentagon says that Nidal Hassan, the former Army psychiatrist sentenced to death for the 2009 mass shooting at Fort Hood, Texas, will be executed by firing squad. Mark Mayfield reports.
22: The move marks the first U.S. military execution in more than six decades. In a statement, Pentagon spokesperson Sean Parnell said Defense Secretary Pete Hegseth recommended the execution, which was subsequently approved by President Trump. Military officials have not announced when or where the execution will take place. Under Army policy, an execution must be carried out within 150 days of presidential approval, but no sooner than 60 days after authorization. The attack killed 13 people and wounded 32 others.
21: New York Governor Kathy Hochul is declaring a state of emergency over measles.
32: There are more than 100 cases so far this year in the state, with most of them in rural areas. The emergency declaration is aimed at bolstering the state's response to address measles. That includes expanding the number of vaccine administrators. Now includes paramedics, pharmacists, and midwives. Health officials say people getting sick are mostly the unvaccinated. This doctor is weighing in.
33: The bottom line is, if you know you had measles, and technically if you can prove that you had two shots, you're immune.
32: Governor Kathy Hochul says no one should get seriously ill or die from a vaccine-preventable disease. In New York, I'm Scott Pringle.
21: Amazon's Fall Prime Big Deal Days are officially live. Walmart and Target are launching competing sales events this week. Jennifer Kuiper, NBC News Radio.
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34: And good morning. This is WHOP News, and I'm Hannah Hagman reporting.
0: Hopkinsville Police Department Public Information Officer Justin Rios tells WHOP News that officers responded to reports of shots fired in the area of the 1400 block of South Walnut Street early Sunday morning. Shortly after they arrived on scene, officers were informed that a man suffering with a gunshot wound had arrived at Jenny Stewart Medical Center. The victim, 40-year-old Travis Thomas, was transported to Vanderbilt University Medical Center for further treatment. At least for this work week, it looks like summer is going out like a lamb, with a week of very quiet weather in store for the region. That's according to meteorologist Justin Gibbs with the National Weather Service in Paducah, who says that things actually look remarkably calm in the data. With no real chances for rain until the weekend and temperatures staying fairly mild, Gibbs says everyone can rest easy this week.
4: Bottom line up front, not a lot. Relatively low impact weather throughout the weekend. We're going to have highs pushing 83, 84. So a little bit of heat maybe, but, you know, not 98, 99 like we had. So temperatures are going to be near to slightly above normal. Let me look real quick because I meant to. I forgot. Let's see what the normal min and max this time of year is. The normal high is 77, low 52. We're going to be a little above that, 5, 6, 7 degrees, but not bad. Toward the weekend, may see an increase in clouds and possibly some precipitation late in the weekend. We're watching the tropics.
0: Soon a new Hopkinsville City Council member will be representing Ward 8, and the candidates pursuing the seat shared their stances on local matters at Monday's Hopkinsville League of Women Voters Forum. Democrat Tiffany Pittman and Republican Stephen Crisp will be facing off in the general election for the City Council seat. The pair discussed the needs of their ward, workforce development, expanding housing, and much more. You can hear their full remarks on the local news section of our website, whopam.com. Fall is in the air, and hay displays have popped up across Christian County for the annual 4-H Bale Trail. The Bale Trail is a Christian County 4-H stable, and Agent Marianne Thalman says they are excited to have 12 hay displays this year. She appreciates the community's support. I'm Hannah Hagman reporting.
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7: Here's your WHOP Weather Center forecast. Bright sunshine expected today with daytime highs approaching 80. Easterly winds 5 to 10 miles an hour. Clear skies again tonight. Lows level off around 54. Mainly clear skies tomorrow. Highs level off around 84. Bright sunshine and dry Thursday and Friday. Mid-80s Thursday. Low 80s by Friday. That's the forecast. I'm meteorologist Megan Mulford for 98.7 Light FM. Right now, it's 52 degrees.
10: 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Follow online to know more about upcoming job opportunities in our region. A couple of high school girls soccer matches played last night. The Christian County Lady Tigers wrapped up the home portion of their 2026 soccer schedule by routing Stewart County, Tennessee, 8-0. Lady Tigers now 10-7 on the year. They'll finish their regular season tonight with a trip to Mayfield in a girls and boys doubleheader. Meanwhile, across town, University Heights Academy used four goals from different players and rolled over, actually used goals from four different players and rolled over visiting Trigg County 8-0 in girls soccer. It was Kendall Hancock with another hat trick, and Emma Flynn had a pair of assists for the Lady Blazers as they improved to 13-4. UHA will wrap up their 2026 regular season tonight as they play host to Marshall County. Match one in the books for the Christian County Lady Tigers at their fall break trip to Orange Beach, Alabama. The Lady Tigers defeated South Baldwin Academy 3-1 yesterday. They now are 18-8 on the season. Lady Tigers scheduled to play three matches today. They play Buckhorn, Alabama, Madison Academy, and Orange Beach, Alabama. Dates and times for the District 8 Volleyball Tournament, which will be played at Fort Campbell High School later this month, were set Monday morning during a meeting at Christian County High School. The tournament will begin October 19th at 5:30 p.m. with top seed Christian County taking on number 4 at Fort Campbell. The second semifinal game features number 2 seed University Heights Academy against number 3 Heritage Christian Academy. Championship match scheduled for 5:30 p.m. on October the 20th. The winner and runner-up advance to the Region 2 Volleyball Tournament the following week at Trigg County High School. Remember, fans wanting to attend the District 8 Volleyball Tournament and, in fact, the Girls and Boys District 8 Soccer Tournaments, they must pre-register to get on post for the dates for those tournaments. 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Tickets for the District Volleyball Tournament, $10 in cash. 808, back with more sports right after this.
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10: Kentucky wide receiver Kenny Darby and offensive tackle Lance Hurd have earned Southeastern Conference weekly honors, the league announced Monday. Darby, freshman of the week, and Hurd, the offensive lineman of the week, after their 35-34 overtime win at South Carolina. Meanwhile, Austin Peay ranked in the top 10 as they head into this week's game with number 2 ranked Tarleton State. The Govs are ranked 8th in the American Football Coaches Association poll, 9th in the Stats Perform Media poll. It's the first ever showdown, top 10 showdown at Forterra Stadium as the Governors will take on the Texans at 6 p.m. Saturday. Meanwhile, Austin Peay redshirt freshman receiver and kick returner Denver Harper named Stats Perform FCS National Specialist of the Week as well as United Athletic Conference Specialist of the Week and Freshman of the Week for the week of October 5th. In addition to returning a punt 82 yards for a score, Harper returned a kick six 109 yards for a score last week against New Haven. He also caught a touchdown pass and piled up 227 all-purpose yards in the game. Major League Baseball yesterday, the White Sox defeated the Guardians 4-3. The Rays also over the Yankees 2-0. National League Division Series resumes today. The Braves host the Dodgers for Game 3, and the Padres hope to salvage their season when they host the Brewers for Game 3. And in the NFL last night, the Falcons destroyed the Saints 45-24 on Monday Night Football. Week 5 kicks off with a showdown in the Lone Star State. The Cowboys square off against the Buccaneers Thursday night, airtime 6:30 p.m. on News Radio 99.3 FM and 1230 AM WHOP. It's 8:10. That's a look at WHOP Sports. 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
9: This is the Bloomberg Money Minute. Google has agreed to a 20-year deal to buy nuclear power from Constellation Energy as technology companies race to line up power for the data center boom. The immense amount of electricity required for artificial intelligence is helping to revive interest in nuclear energy, which offers round-the-clock power that's also emissions-free. Amazon struck a similar deal last week with Constellation. Checking in on trading, falling oil prices are easing worries about inflation and the trajectory for interest rates. That's sending stock futures higher this Tuesday with the price of global oil at $98 a barrel. And the big fall shopping showdown is here. Amazon's Prime Big Deal Days and Target's Circle Deal Days both run today through tomorrow, while Walmart's week-long deals event is already underway through Sunday. It's an early holiday shopping battle with retailers rolling out the discounts on everything from electronics to toys and home goods. 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
2: 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My love note for today, when bringing in rental equipment, appoint someone to inventory and collect it at the end of the night.
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0: Welcome back into the Early Bird Show. It's 8:16 on your Tuesday morning, October the 6th. Joe Wilson, Jeff Sisk, Hannah Hagman here with you in this bonus hour of our show this morning. 54 degrees right now in Hopkinsville. We're on our way up to 80 today under clear skies. 54 tonight under clear skies. And then on Wednesday, mainly sunny, a high of 84. Thursday, sunny skies with a high of 84. And extended forecast, 83 on Friday, 83 on Saturday. Depending on what it does down in the Gulf, but there's a chance for some scattered showers moving into the area on Sunday with a high of 79. And Hannah, last night you got to do some moderation out there.
1: I sure did, and it was a lot of fun. Joe, of course, talking about, I moderated one of the League of Women Voters forums last night. I did the Ward 10 Hopkinsville City Council race. You can watch all the, if you missed them last night, they did all the city council races last night. If you missed them, don't feel bad. They're on the City of Hopkinsville YouTube page. You can go find them. And they're going to have more forums coming up, I think, on the 19th. They'll have the magistrates and school board. But, yeah, I got to do that. I was probably more nervous than they were, to be honest.
0: Now they had the questions already prepared for you, right?
1: Mm-hmm. But so, I was not allowed to see them until, like, it was go time. Yeah.
0: Wow. Mm-hmm.
2: Yeah, I was going to say, they don't give you a heads up. Like, you don't get to see those in advance or anything like that. Which is probably that way. Nobody can say that you gave the questions to one or the other.
1: Right. They handed them to me in a manila envelope.
0: I think this is an excellent way for to figure out who the candidates are and where they stand on some of the topics that you'd be interested in, especially because a lot of times people go in and they just vote and they don't really know, you know, who they're voting for. But this is a great way to meet people.
1: Job. Yeah. By the way, the league does a great job and the live streams are very good. The audio quality is excellent. So if you missed them, No panic. And we will also air them on Don't Be Afraid to Say It.
0: Okay,
1: as many
0: very
1: as we
0: good.
1: Can fit before we run out of time.
0: Yeah.
2: Right.
1: Because the election's November 3rd.
0: Right.
1: It's coming up.
2: It's coming up quick. Less than a month.
1: Mm-hmm.
2: You start to see more signs going out. They could start putting signs up within 30 days.
1: Mm-hmm.
2: And we're within that window now.
1: Sure are.
2: So there are a bunch of signs that are starting to pop
1: popping
2: up.
1: Popping up like daisies.
2: Yeah. There are signs popping up. There will not be any in my yard.
0: Nope.
2: I just can't do that.
0: Had someone ask me the other day. I was like, I'm sorry, I work for the radio station. I'm really not supposed to do that.
2: Yeah,
0: so.
2: You can't. If you do one, you got to do them all.
0: Correct.
2: So I choose to do none.
1: I don't think the neighbors would want that.
0: No.
1: Yeah. Just a
0: no.
2: That's
1: yard
2: right.
1: Bristling
2: yeah.
1: with signs.
2: Yeah. You know, the pink flamingos is one thing, but not political signs. Not in the yard. Not for me, anyway.
0: Right.
2: I'm not saying if you put one in your yard, in your non-radio, that's okay.
0: Yeah, exactly.
2: But I'm not. I just have never allowed that, and can't allow that,
1: mm-hmm.
2: just because of where we work.
0: Yep.
2: Yeah, where we work.
0: Yeah, the new era was really strict.
2: Oh, where they actually said
0: something.
2: I don't
0: know what they do now, but back when I was working there, you know, in the 90s and. In 2000s, earlies, they were strict.
2: If
0: you couldn't do anything like that.
2: Yeah, sure. Yeah. We haven't really had to go out and say, Hannah, don't have political signs in your yard. I think it's just common knowledge for us to not do that.
0: Right.
2: You know, to
0: it,
2: not
0: it just
2: do
0: opens
2: that.
0: You up to, well, you didn't support us or whatever.
2: Well, sure.
0: But there are, and you can speak to this, but there are some really serious rules about time that you give.
2: Oh, yeah. Sure, you know. Sure. Well, I don't, and I've had people ask, why don't you like my Facebook page?
0: Uh-huh.
2: Well, if I like yours, I got to like them all.
0: Right.
2: So I just choose not to like any.
0: Right.
2: Because it kind of gives the appearance that you might be endorsing or support of that particular candidate.
0: Correct. And
2: for us folks on the radio, that's just something we don't talk about it in this building either.
0: Nope.
2: Nothing's said in this building. You do your thing, but we don't. It's just
0: we wish everyone the best of luck.
2: That is true. Yeah,
0: right.
2: And thank you for running.
0: Yes,
2: we can say
0: absolutely.
2: That.
0: Absolutely.
2: Thank you for everybody that puts themselves out there and spends their money or money that they've raised to
0: their time
2: and effort. And,
1: it takes a lot of bravery to run.
0: It
1: for
0: does,
1: office, especially this day and age.
0: Yes, absolutely.
2: That's pretty cool, Hannah. That's great.
1: Oh,
2: yeah, that's great.
1: Thanks so much. It was fun.
2: Yeah. Does Deontay have pictures of this?
1: Deontay was there.
2: Okay.
1: I can't speak to what his pictures may
2: contain.
1: But he's got city council tonight, so we won't see him till later.
2: I'll send some pictures to the company, letting them know that you did participate in that.
1: Well,
2: and,
1: okay.
2: And was a moderator. Yes,
0: superstar.
1: I will say this.
2: That's right, superstar.
1: Everyone who was there last night probably was just like, is she okay? Because I was actually melting.
2: It was so warm in the room.
1: Anybody listening, if you were there, you know what I'm talking about. There were several people with fans. I don't know what was going on. But I was up there just like, I probably can't take off this jacket.
2: Yeah.
0: It makes you wonder if maybe in the morning when it was cool, they turned the heat on.
1: Yeah, I don't know. And then it stayed on all day. I was melting.
2: Well, it could be because, you know, like I know schools and some businesses have timers.
0: Yeah.
2: They're programmable thermostats. And I'm wondering if.
1: I don't know.
2: Nobody's normally in here at this time.
1: I don't know.
2: We'll throttle that back a little bit.
1: Yeah. We'll see,
2: I don't know.
1: I have no idea. Part of it was probably nerves for me.
2: It could be. Oh, I'm sure you...
1: I was like, if I fall out up here,
2: yeah,
1: they're never going to invite me back.
2: You knocked it out of the ballpark. I don't even have to see it. I know you knocked it out of the ballpark. Yeah,
1: I will say at one point, I kept forgetting what order people had talked to
2: me.
1: So I started writing down.
2: Yeah. That would be kind of hard. I think that would be hard.
0: Well, you have to listen to the question.
2: Uh-huh.
0: And then the next thing you know, you're into the next question.
1: And
0: you forget.
1: Like, who's talking to me?
2: Yeah. who gets to respond? Who can respond?
1: We got through it. It was fun.
2: Yeah.
1: No, well, it was fun good. For me. I hope it

0: though.
1: It was beautiful.
0: Yeah. Yeah.
1: It was gorgeous.
2: If you watch Channel 5 News, and I guess Channel 4 and 2, they were all saying that later in the week it's supposed to be up near 90 in Nashville, but not here.
0: Right.
2: You know, I would take 83. You know, there's a big difference in 7 degrees between 83 and I'll take that.
1: Yeah. Plus, and of course, Nashville in those buildings.
0: Yeah,
1: you know,
0: you're not
1: down
0: getting
1: on
0: any
1: the
0: air
1: street,
0: at all.
1: It gets
0: right.
1: hot.
0: Yeah.
1: It gets hot.
2: Don't know if the hurricane or tropical storm or whatever is out in the Gulf that's churning is going to make bring any moisture up our way, but it looks like it's going to be late Saturday night or Sunday
1: before it does. When I talked to the National Weather Service yesterday, they were thinking maybe even late Sunday.
2: Oh, okay.
1: Possibly.
2: Yeah,
1: so,
2: before it gets here.
1: Yeah, I think Hamfest should be mostly okay.
2: Oh, yeah, yeah. And speaking of that, Beth's going to join us in just a bit. Beth Sumner from Katie's, from Trigg County, Katie's Trigg County Tourism. She's going to join us here in just a bit.
1: And is this the 50th?
2: It is the 50th. Oh. This is a big one. Yeah, yeah,
1: big,
2: this
1: big
2: is a big
1: party.
2: One. Yeah, big one. They got a lot of great musical talent. We are going to talk a little bit about, I understand that for reasons out of their control, there won't be the giant biscuit this year, I understand.
1: Yes, I've heard the oven is
2: apparently damaged or something. Couldn't make it 50 years, so... they're working with some folks to possibly have a new oven next year. So hate to hear that, but there still will be plenty of biscuits and country ham to go around.
0: Oh, yeah, absolutely.
2: There will be plenty. And right now the weather looks great. Partly cloudy on Saturday in 83 and clear on Friday in 83. So great weather. Joe, I gave Joe the list of I use it more for filler. I don't know that I've used it every game this year, but I go through and I list all of the football games.
0: You're not
2: that are
0: having
2: being
0: much
2: played
0: this
2: on,
0: week.
2: No, I know, I know. On Friday night, and I got to looking through. I even went back through that list twice, looking for games. And I pretty much it's I-65 to the west, basically. You know, is the games I got two games listed. Madisonville's at Apollo. I already remember how many there are.
1: Whoa.
2: Madisonville at Apollo. And I believe it's Franklin County, Tennessee, at Fort Campbell.
0: Yeah.
2: Those are the two games in our immediate area. I think Catholic, Owensboro Catholic, plays a game on Thursday night, so I didn't even mention that one.
0: Yeah.
2: Maybe Hancock County's got a game, and normally I mention those, but I mean, there are two games. I've got two games listed. McCracken's off this week before they come to town next week to play Christian County. A lot of people, when fall break rolls around, they just don't schedule football games, at least not around here.
1: People are on the beach.
0: Yep.
2: Joe, we may have a 14-man officiating crew.
0: Yeah.
2: Because they've got all these crews that are available,
0: right?
2: Because Madisonville's going to Apollo.
0: Yep.
2: Well, that's Big 8.
0: Yep.
2: Fort Campbell needs a crew.
0: Yep.
2: Because they're in this region.
0: Yeah, well, I know at least one of them is on the beach because I saw him, one of the officials.
2: Oh,
0: he posted
2: did you?
0: That he was on the beach.
2: Oh,
0: yesterday.
2: Did you? Okay,
0: yes.
2: Okay. I know which one you're talking about. Yeah, I know which one you're talking about. So I'll find out at lunch if I can get a scoop on who will be officiating our ball game. I know people.
0: Yes,
2: that I see
0: yes,
2: at
0: yes.
2: lunch. So
0: he might have a mustache.
2: He might have one. He might. Yeah, he might. So, but I hope people will come out to the stadium. It's really the only game around. I mean, Todd, Trigg, they're off.
0: Football.
2: Caldwell's off.
0: It's going to be a really good game, too.
2: Yeah. It's a big lot on the line for the ball game on Friday night. A couple of holidays today. It's National German-American Day today.
0: Very good. Very good.
2: Yeah, yeah. It's National Noodle Day.
1: I like noodles.
2: I like noodles, too.
1: I like noodles in almost every form.
2: Yeah,
1: except for lasagna noodles.
0: Really?
2: You don't? Do you like lasagna?
1: I do not. Like
2: what?
1: Lasagna.
2: Why do you not like lasagna?
1: It's the texture.
2: Really?
1: It's the texture. Yeah, all the stuff. The problem is, this is a hot take. People are gonna not like me after this. I think you can have too much cheese.
2: Really?
1: Oh, no. Did the world just shake?
2: Oh no! Too much cheese. How can you have too much cheese?
1: At some point, it just becomes gloop.
2: Yeah.
1: And that's probably most of my issue with.
2: I mean, early on, we lived off of Stouffer's lasagna.
1: Yeah.
2: Just pop that in the oven or the microwave, and you can go.
1: My mom learned quick that I was just like, no.
2: Now Dawn just makes her own. We've got two different kinds she can make.
0: Uh-huh.
2: Have you done the one in the crock pot?
1: No.
0: No,
2: you ever
0: but I
2: done
0: bet
2: that
0: you it's
2: one?
0: Good.
2: It's good, yeah. The one in the crock pot you can do.
1: I like lasagna soup.
2: Yeah.
0: Okay.
1: I like lasagna soup.
2: And then she makes this other thing in like an 8x13 cake pan dish, whatever,
1: and
2: you just it's noodles and meat.
1: That's a lasagna.
2: Yeah, but it's different. It's different than it doesn't have the same consistency. It's not as thick.

0: It's their own way.
1: It's their own way. Yeah,
0: yeah. Unfortunately, I don't like lasagna. Uh-huh. I'm sorry. And right. I know somebody listening is thinking, well, you just haven't had my lasagna.
2: That's right.
0: It's happening. And look, if you want to bring some lasagna
1: I'm not a huge fan of lasagna either.
2: Hey, really?
1: I'm picky. Hmm. It just depends.
2: Do you like baked spaghetti?
1: Oh, yeah. Yeah, I do like that. Yeah. Yeah. There's a restaurant down south of the border that specializes in that. Yes. I'm sure there are others.
2: Right.
1: But there's one in Bowling Green, too.
2: Yes, there is. Yeah.
0: At some point, cheese becomes just gloopy.
1: Just gloopy.
0: And I don't like the texture.
1: I like that word, gloopy.
0: It just becomes like when you pick up a pizza and the cheese just sloughs off of it.
2: You're not a fan?
0: No.
1: Oh, wow.
0: I like cheese on pizza.
2: Yeah. Yeah.
0: But I don't want it, like, falling off the pizza.
2: Right, right.
1: Garlic Lover's Day.
0: Love it.
1: Yeah.
0: Support.
1: Yeah, in moderation. I don't like a lot.
0: Put that whole mug in there.
1: I don't like a lot, no.
0: Take that clove, throw it in the pot.
1: Yeah. National Badger Day today.
0: Yay.
1: National Coaches Day today.
2: There we go.
1: Yeah.
0: Salute.
1: National Orange Wine Day. I'm not sure I'm familiar with
2: I'm
1: orange.
2: I don't know about
1: wine.
2: That one either. Yeah.
0: I've heard of orange liqueur.
1: Yeah.
2: Yeah.
1: Yeah. And it's also different. National Transfer Money to Your Daughter Day.
0: Oh, man. I support this day. I wonder is anybody in my dad's household awake today?
2: No wonder Mallory called me last night. I'm just kidding. Yeah.
1: So that she knew this was coming.
2: That's
1: right. Yeah. We knew this was coming. Well, I've told this story before. When Holly got married, we just set up a different account. I said, look, y'all got to keep this separated. We got to be able to eat and breathe, you know, pay the bills. Y'all do something different. And so we just kept that account. So now she has it, and she doesn't abuse it. She lets us know before before she raids that account. But she still has an account that Daddy still funds. So she has access to what she needs.
0: Weird.
1: Both of my
0: parents have texted me. And have both said they're asleep. How are they texting
2: that's
0: you?
2: What
1: that's right. Yeah. Yes. Yeah.
0: Interesting.
1: Yeah.
0: Interesting.
1: The advantages of having one child, they get everything.
0: Suspicious.
1: You know, with the daughter.
2: Yeah.
0: Well,
1: she gets what she wants when she wants it.
0: That's right.
1: Yeah.
0: About to say, I got a brother, so.
1: You have to share.
0: I have to share.
1: All right, here was a couple of jokes. Right. These really aren't jokes because it really doesn't. I think it's just I'm supposed to read the whole thing. So, Hannah, if you just, I will stop. It said, I used to be addicted to soap.
0: Okay.
1: But I'm clean now.
0: Oh. Don't need it anymore.
1: Don't need That's it right. anymore. Joe, you're not going to hit me on
2: no,
1: that one?
2: No,
0: I like that.
2: Okay. Yeah, I like that.
0: Yeah.
1: Okay.
0: Clean fun.
1: Okay. Are people born with photographic memories?
0: I don't know.
1: Does it take time to develop?
0: Oh. You know, like film. You would develop
1: yes.
0: film.
1: Yeah.
0: So
1: or does it take time
0: your,
1: to develop?
2: Yes, yes.
1: You like those?
2: Not
0: memory.
2: Bad.
1: You know?
0: They're all right.
1: Okay. All right.
0: Jeff, you should have more confidence in those.
1: They were pretty good. Yeah. I thought they were pretty good. Yeah. Okay. Time to do our quiz. 270-886-9467. 270-886-9467. That is the number to text in your name and the answer to today's trivia question. We have a box of chocolates to give away from J. Schrecker Jewelry in downtown Hopkinsville. Go by and see Kylie and all the gang for any of your gift buying needs. No, Christmas is coming up real quick, so if you need to buy something for Christmas, you can do that. If you need to, you can, or just any other occasion that you might want to buy someone a gift for. You are eligible to win if you haven't already won this month, so we've given away one gift card, so that person is not eligible, and Jimmy Ezell. Jimmy's got to lay low for this week anyway, and we'll see what happens on Friday. All right, here is today's question. A group of what animal is a shrewdness?
2: I would never have thought about this.
1: Me neither.
2: Never would have gotten
0: ponder.
2: It.
0: Ponder. I have like the...
1: What group of animal or animals is a shrewdness?
0: I have like... The punny guess. Can
2: okay, sure.
0: Okay. No, I don't think I would have gotten that one.
2: I wouldn't have gotten it.
0: I don't think I would have. I don't think I would have known.
1: Well, look at there. Somebody knows. Several. Several people. Well, one person knows so far. Yeah, several people know now. It looks like it's going to be Wayne Sal. Wayne Sal knew that a group of what animal, or they said it could be plural, animals. What group of animals is a shrewdness? Well, the answer is apes. Don't know why it gets that name, but Somebody out there.
0: Somebody thought it was cool.
1: Yeah. Thought it was cool.
0: And they named him that.
1: Yeah. Somebody out there thought that was cool.
0: It's like the person who named a group of crows a murder. Why?
2: Yeah, exactly.
1: Yeah.
0: Why would you say this?
2: Yeah.
0: I want to name stuff like that. I want to name, like, paint colors.
2: Yeah?
0: Yeah. I feel like I could come up with something.
2: I bet you could, yes.
0: I can't wait to see what the color for 2027 is going to be.
2: What's the color for lasagna?
0: The color for lasagna?
2: Yeah.
0: Like yellow red. Right?
2: I know. I thought you were going to come up with some kind of special color.
0: Oh, you were telling me to name it.
2: Yeah.
0: I got any time to ponder this. You know, this is delicate business, Joe.
2: I see. Okay.
1: Somebody said, what is the folks at WHOP?
2: That is true.
1: So are they
0: the color
1: saying,
0: of lasagna?
1: Are they saying we're shrewdness?
2: I think
1: Are they saying we're shrewdness?
0: I'll take being shrewd.
2: Yeah.
1: Yeah. Do you take shrewd?
0: I think that's a compliment, right?
1: Yeah. I don't look that, yeah.
0: I double check.
1: No. Yeah.
0: Double check what
3: you,
0: I thought the
3: you looked that up
0: for shrewd.
1: Hey, mayor.
0: Well, look, I'm just going to say once upon a time, it might have meant mischievous.
2: Yeah.
0: But today, it reflects high intelligence.
1: Yeah. Okay.
0: Thank you so much.
1: Well, by the way, I need to clarify here. When I said, hey, mayor, I'm talking about a former mayor a long, long time ago in Rich Leiby. Rich Leiby's in the building.
0: Rich Leiby over there.
1: Yeah, Rich Leiby's in the building. So, yeah, I didn't want
0: people were like, huh?
1: JR's there?
0: He's not. Nope.
1: Dan Gamp's here.
0: Different mayor.
1: Yeah, that's right. Yeah.
0: All right. You've handed me the birthdays.
1: I did. I would love for you to tell us about those.
0: I would love to read them. Birthdays brought to you by Valor Hall Conference and Event Center. Great for weddings, business meetings, private parties, military balls, and many functions. Happy birthday today to Lisa Bowie. Happy birthday to Jeff Respecki. Happy birthday, Carrie Rogers. That's from the Tuesday Outreach Team. Happy birthday to Amber Willett from Living Hope Baptist Church. Happy birthday to Marilyn Grimes. And happy birthday to Bob Williams, both of those from St. John Methodist Church. Happy birthday to Janie Ezel from the neighborhood. Happy birthday today to Pat Givens from Your Family and Friends. I've got a happy belated birthday to Bubba Glass, and happy anniversary today to Melissa and Toby Hudson. That's from Living Hope Baptist Church. Happy birthday and anniversary to everybody celebrating today.
1: All right, it's about 8:35. We'll take a quick break, come back, and talk about the Ham Festival that is coming up this weekend right after this.
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9: Here's your WHOP Weather Center forecast. Bright sunshine expected today with daytime highs approaching 80. Easterly winds 5 to 10 miles an hour. Clear skies again tonight. Lows level off around 54. Mainly clear skies tomorrow. Highs level off around 84. Bright sunshine and dry Thursday and Friday, mid-80s Thursday, low 80s by Friday. That's the forecast. I'm meteorologist Megan Mulford for 98.7 Light FM. Right now, it's 52 degrees.
2: It is 59 in Elkton right now, 53 in Katy's, and 57 in Clarksville at 8:38. Jeff, I'll turn it over to you.
1: 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Beth Sumner back in our studios this morning. She is the executive director of the Katy's Trigg County Tourism Commission. And GoCaties.com.
0: Good morning.
1: Did I get that right? 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
0: That's it.
1: Yeah,
0: that's
1: yeah. It. I had to go look that up just to make sure that I got it right.
0: Well, we try to keep it simple.
1: It is
0: so
1: simple.
0: People can find us.
1: It is simple. And I bet you on that website, you can find a lot of things about the Ham Festival.
0: Oh, yes. Well, you know, the biggest thing is we have a button that takes you right to the full Ham Fest website. Mm-hmm. It is hamfest.com or trigghamfest.com. Mm-hmm. We actually have two domains because we want to make sure that people find us. Mm-hmm. And there's so many great things to do during Ham Festival coming up. And mm-hmm. I think we're going to have really nice weather.
1: I think so. I've been watching the weather just for you guys and, mm-hmm. and other things that are going on. And I'm thinking, you know, Saturday night late, that might get you through if it'll hold off until then.
0: If we can hold off and have our concerts on Friday mm-hmm. and Saturday night, which are free to the public, we mm-hmm. want lots of people down there, I think I'd be happy with that.
1: Yeah, I'm sure. Now, this event gets underway on Friday, right? Is it Friday morning?
0: Yes, sir. Friday mm-hmm. morning, 10 a.m. is going to be our opening ceremony. We're so excited. With the 250th celebration of the country, we actually have some support from Fort Campbell this year. We have a static display. There'll be a Humvee down there and several soldiers. We have an honor guard coming to do the presentation of the colors and sing the national anthem. And then we have a concert by the 101st Rock Band. Mm-hmm. We got their rock band. Yeah. It's a smaller group. So 10:30 Friday morning, you can rock out at Farmers Market. Yeah.
1: And of course, the way this event falls, it's fall break. So there's no school. I know in the past, if school has fallen on that Friday, they just let them out.
0: Oh, yes. We always let them out. Always. You know, we want every kid down there. We want people to come and enjoy, bring their families, and just have a good time.
1: And this is a special year, too, because it's the 50th.
0: It is. 1977 was the mm-hmm. first, and we're at 50 years of celebration, so we just want to have some big-time fun.
1: Yeah. Katy's and Trigg County is known for its country ham, and that's kind of how this got started, right?
0: Very much. It started out because we were one of the largest pork producers in the state of Kentucky, and so we started this festival, and we have still those traditional elements to it. We still have a country ham show. There will be a grand prize winner announced on Saturday morning at noon. We have the 4-H and county fair kind of exhibits that go on. This year, we are adding something at the annex of Katy's Baptist Church. We're going to have a little history display, all kinds of artifacts, the timeline. Melissa Wallace and Lucy Kyler have been working so diligently, and they have a timeline laid out that features something for every year of the mm-hmm, festival.
1: Right.
0: We're excited about it.
1: So again, on Friday, gets underway at 10. I'm assuming Saturday at 10 as
0: Saturday
1: well?
0: Saturday at 10 as well, okay. And the carnival rides kick in. The first chainsaw artist shows both days start at 10 a.m. So we have lots of things, and it'll run all during the day. The vendors will be open until, typically they're open till dark, mm-hmm. you know, and mm-hmm. then, of course, the concerts go on until almost 9 o'clock.
1: Right. Where do you have the concerts?
0: Concerts are at, it's actually called, the address is 21 Spring Street, which is our farmer's market mm-hmm. area. It's a nice big area. We set up a mobile stage. There's mm-hmm. plenty of seating. We have both straw bales that you can sit on. You can bring your own chair mm-hmm. if you want to bring a lawn chair, or we have some bleachers. Okay. You know, I don't mind sitting in the bleachers, sure. I'll be honest. You know, mm-hmm. it's just fun to get down there and see all the people you know and hang out. This year, of course, with Saturday night being the 90s country cover band, the mm-hmm. Boop Scootin' Boogie, mm-hmm. we're leaving a little space in front of the stage. We figure we might have some line dancers before the night's over.
1: There might be. I could see that music with line dancing.
0: Definitely so. Definitely.
1: Yeah. So tell us about Friday night and what you have for musical talent.
0: Oh, Friday night, we're so excited. We really consider that locals night. We have Ariel Evans, who's a girl that lived here. She's moved off to Nashville and doing some singing down there, but she loves to come home and perform. So she's the opening act for Rewind, which is, again, a 70s, 80s kind of cover band. Mm-hmm. And it's folks that are from this West Kentucky region. And Troy Thomas is he's the drummer, and he's put out a real challenge to folks. He said, I want this to be the biggest concert ever. So mm-hmm. come on down. So we want to encourage people to get out. It's going to be really nice weather. weather for it. Mm-hmm. You know, it's not going to be hot. It's not going to be terribly cool. And it, again, is free. You just have to come in and mm-hmm. enjoy.
1: Right. And, of course, on Saturday night, more music. And it's going to be a special night on Saturday night because of some recent popularity of your opening act.
0: Yes.
1: To get everybody warmed up for your main act.
0: Absolutely. We were very blessed to get connected with Bells back in early spring. Mm-hmm. And then in April, she released a duet with Dolly Parton. And, of course, it just made it a little more special now that we've lost Dolly. But mm-hmm. it's such a good song, Son of Jolene. And, of course, Bells has quite a few other songs that she's working on and putting out. She just announced a tour in Europe next spring. So I think she's just on the verge of taking mm-hmm. off. So we're right. excited to have her there. Sure. And so she's mm-hmm. been very gracious to yeah. work with.
1: And then, of course, the main act again, you just mentioned them a moment ago.
0: Yes,
1: but to kind
0: indeed.
1: Of talk about them again, please.
0: Yes, Boot Scoot and Boogie, they're going to be out there. Any kind of 90s country song you want to hear, I guarantee you they're going to play it. It's several members. It's lively. Mm-hmm. You are not going to sit. Mm-hmm. You're going to be up wanting to sing along, dance, and they play a lot of places such as Memphis, Louisville, Nashville area. They are well known for what they do.
1: Let's talk a little bit about the booths that are going to be lining your main street there. Of course, Country Ham, you're going to be able to find Country Ham, but if you're not a Country Ham fan, what are some of the other foods you might be having?
0: Oh, let's see. We have a Greek gyro. We have fish this year. We have fried chicken. There's the corn shack that does mm-hmm. ears of corn.
1: Oh, yeah.
0: All of the drinks that you want to find as far as the dirty sodas, the lemonades, the bubble drinks. I mean, we've got a little bit of everything, and we've tried to space them out throughout mm-hmm. the festival. You can find food at the park, at the farmers market, at the Justice Center, and right on Marion Street, which is our traditional food mm-hmm. vendor space. Okay. And of course, if you want, you know, a barbecue, you want a pork chop sandwich, mm-hmm. we have all the traditionals. We have baked potatoes stuffed mm-hmm. with things. If you can't find something to eat,
1: right.
0: there is something wrong.
1: Yeah. Joe, she hadn't mentioned funnel cake. You're going to have some funnel cake. You can't have a festival without funnel cake.
0: Absolutely. We have our funnel cakes and our brats and our traditional fair foods. Those folks are going to be there. The Bloomin' Onions. Mm-hmm. Those are always some good right. favorites.
1: And I guess you have other vendors as well that are selling things that they have made that you don't eat.
0: Definitely. Although some of those you can find, there's a couple of fudge folks mm-hmm. that are going to have fudge that's packaged, ready to go. Mm-hmm. There's some cookies and breads.
1: Right.
0: We have our locals lane, which is mm-hmm. one of the things that I'm so excited we've brought in the last couple of years. It's under the Farmers Market Pavilion. I believe we have nearly 22 vendors in there, and they're all local.
1: Okay.
0: And it's things that they have handmade or they produce. They are just something different for you to take a look mm-hmm. at, give our locals a chance to do, plus all of our other vendors that come in mm-hmm. from all kinds of places. It doesn't right. matter if you want quilts, if you want sweatshirts, if you want little boutique clothes, if you're looking for little stickers and badges and hats and mm-hmm. all the things. We've got it covered.
1: Right, sure. And I guess your normal shops that are there year-round, will they be open as well?
0: Yes, indeed. And mm-hmm. they are very gracious. Uh-huh. You know, I sent them a little note last week and said, I sure do appreciate your understanding, and let's hope nobody loses their mind over this week. You know, mm-hmm. But our local shops, that mm-hmm. a lot of them will go ahead and rent the booth space right mm-hmm. in front of their shop. Mm-hmm. So that way they can spread out a little bit. And then if people like what they see on the street, it invites them right into the store. Mm-hmm. So all of our antique stores, our children's store, the game store, they're going to be open and encouraging people to get out and shop in yeah. there. And then, of course, that just lets them know they can come back in another week sure. or two and mm-hmm. visit again.
1: Right, sure. Don't want people to be concerned about parking, because you guys have got plenty of parking. You have a lot of people that are going to be in downtown, but you have several areas that are designated for parking.
0: We certainly do. Down at West Cady's Park on the left side of the road, there's mm-hmm. a big, huge, empty field. Mm-hmm. That will hold a lot mm-hmm. of cars.
1: Right.
0: In addition to that, we also have a designated handicap parking, which is behind Katie's Christian Church. And also there's designated handicap parking at Katie's Baptist Church at the top of the hill. We also have another parking area behind the Renaissance Center. There's another behind the former Burger Barn. And so if you can't find something in the downtown area, you can park at Trigg County Public Schools. You can make a short walk down the street. You know, a lot of families will choose to do that. Sure. It's not far.
1: Yeah, what I do when I come over is I stay on the bypass and I turn on 139 back towards town.
0: Yes.
1: And I park in that field that you mentioned. There on the left, and right as you get to get to 68, and it's a chore going up, but it's really nice coming back down.
0: It is
1: when you climb that hill.
0: And
1: you
0: I'll tell you,
1: you pace yourself, you take your time.
0: Yeah, and you were smart because you avoid all the traffic by doing that. If you come down to 139, you are going to avoid the downtown traffic.
1: Right.
0: Makes it much more convenient, and I agree with you. Early in the day, you got a little more energy, a little more willingness to walk that hill. Yeah. You head up, and then by the time you get ready to go home, you're all right. Yeah. You're just down the hill.
1: Sure. Any, as we talked about the crowd, any estimate or guesstimate on what I mean?
0: From year to year, you just never know. I think probably consistently around 20,000, 25,000.
1: Yeah.
0: We have had some years in the early, the late 90s, early 2000s that we might have had close to 50,000 people. Because at one point we were the number one festival in the state of Kentucky.
1: Right.
0: And, you know, we're getting back there. You know, obviously all festivals took a little bit of hit after COVID. And it's beginning to come back. And I think this is going to be a great year. You know, we've actually planned ahead. We put some additional porta potty facilities in. We made sure that those are also handicap accessible in a couple of places. And, you know, we just want to encourage people to come and visit.
1: Sure. Yeah,
0: you know, if nothing else, if you do enjoy that country ham, you know, we do have a little hiccup in the fact that our oven isn't going to be baking this year. 40 years, it's done its due. You know,
1: if you could get 40 years out of an oven in your house, you'd be doing good, wouldn't you?
0: I haven't gotten that ever.
1: I was going to say, you normally can't get that. But but there will still be biscuits and country ham and biscuits.
0: Yes, because the good thing is, one of our sponsors is Broadbent Country Hams. When I told Josh that we were going to have to skip baking, I said, and I need to figure out what to do, and I've got somebody that can bake some biscuits and bring them down there for us, he said, well, let's just give away biscuits.
1: Okay.
0: And he gave me a number, and I said, I can't make that many biscuits. We've never made more than 400 with the big biscuits. So we settled, we're going to give away 500 biscuits Saturday morning at 10:30. It'll be at the Renaissance Square. The oven will be there. We want people to come see it. You want to check it out. You want to stand next to it. You want to see how big was that thing. You can get right up close.
1: Right, sure.
0: And after the little ceremony, we're going to, like I said, give away 500 biscuits.
1: Wow. Nice.
0: Yes,
1: nice.
0: He is super. And we're so appreciative of that support. And, you know, we're ready to kick off the fundraising efforts and thoughts about how to get a new one.
1: Yeah. It takes a lot of people to pull this off, doesn't it? You talk about making that phone call to Josh and getting the help that you needed or suggestions. But it takes a lot of people to pull this off.
0: I'm going to tell you. I more and more every day realize just how much volunteers mean. And when you get involved in your community, when you're active in something like this, it makes a difference, and you can do something that helps others. It didn't matter whatever I call somebody and ask, they're always, okay, let me see how I can do this. Yes, I think I can make that work. I mean, we actually looked at doing some new trash pickup. We are partnering. Jones Brothers is sponsoring the trash pickup. They're not doing it.
1: Right.
0: You know, they're just sponsoring it. But our project graduation, families and kids are the ones going to go out and pick up the trash.
1: Okay.
0: They're going to get the money.
1: Right.
0: You know, it's not, we're not keeping any from the ham festival. It's going to go straight to project graduation.
1: Yeah.
0: But I love the fact that they're willing. And I also think it's good because those kids in high school will understand what it means to become involved in the community. You can't do these kind of activities without lots of people. We had our parade on Sunday afternoon. It takes people willing to put a car or a golf cart a float in the parade, decorate them up. That's how you make these things successful. Somebody's got to do the work.
1: Yep, sure.
0: So I love our volunteers and appreciate all that they've done for us.
1: So again, this Friday and Saturday, 10 a.m.
0: Actually, if you want to come do carnival rides, they do start on Thursday afternoon at 5.
1: Okay.
0: That's the only thing that's going on is at West Cadiz Park Carnival rides. Armbands are $50. You can buy individual tickets if you want as well, but the armband is good from Thursday at 5 through Sunday at 5.
1: Okay.
0: So it's a pretty good value as far as for 3.5-4 days doing things.
1: Yeah.
0: So
1: it's
0: worthwhile. And I just hope to see everybody and stop by the information booth and visit with us. We actually have a new free souvenir for everybody. I guess free if you bring a penny. We have a penny press.
1: Okay.
0: And it's going to have a Ham Festival logo on it. So we're gonna give those away.
1: Yeah, that's nice.
0: Yeah, it's just something different and
1: it
0: fun.
1: It is.
0: A little old school.
1: Sure. GoCadiz.com. GoCadiz.com. You can get all that information that we talked about this morning. Check that website out. And you said there's another one too, right?
0: Yes, it is TrigHamFest.com.
1: Okay, good. Can't miss it.
0: Absolutely.
1: All right, very good. Beth, thank you.
0: Thank you all.
1: And I know we'll see you. Yeah, I know we'll see you. You'll have some other events before the end of the year that we hope you'll come back and tell us about as well. So
0: thank you.
1: Beth Sumner joining us this morning, of course, the executive director of Cadiz Trigg County Tourism and heading up this year's Ham Festival. It's coming up on 8:55.
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1: That's going to do it for the show today. Hope you guys enjoyed that conversation with Beth Sumner from Trigg County, talking about the Ham Festival coming up this weekend. Again, don't forget, it gets underway Friday, actually Thursday night, with the carnival rides down at West Cadiz Park. And then, of course, the main event itself on Friday and Saturday mornings gets underway at 10 o'clock. A lot of great food, a lot of booths, a lot of great music on both Friday and Saturday night. So you hope you'll check that out down in Cadiz this weekend. Well, that's going to do it for the show today. Joe and Hannah will be back with you tomorrow morning. They'll get your day started off right, as we still have Tuesday to go, but it seems like it's moving along pretty quick. We'll already be to Wednesday, and Joe and Hannah will get your day started off right tomorrow morning with lots of news, weather, sports, and infotainment. That's all coming up tomorrow morning on another edition of the Early Bird Show. Enjoy your Tuesday. The weather's going to be great. It looks beautiful right now, and it's just going to be a great time to get outside and enjoy this great fall weather. But right now, it is time for our entertainment update from NBC.
13: A mega merger between Paramount and Warner Brothers Discovery is set to close today.
14: The new company is adopting the name Skydance Corp. The $110 billion transaction is expected to result in thousands of job cuts because there will be so many overlapping roles. The transaction cleared a major legal hurdle last week. That's when a federal judge approved a settlement resolving an antitrust challenge brought by California and 11 other states. The merger is being financed with $52 billion in debt, much of which is being provided by several Middle Eastern governments. I'm Mark Mayfield.
13: He was at the helm of a TV empire and then went to prison for fraud. Televangelist Jim Baker has died.
15: His death was announced Monday night by his wife in a post on the Jim Baker Show Facebook page. Baker rose to national prominence in the 1970s alongside Tammy Faye Baker as co-founder of the PTL Club and co-founder of the Christian theme park Heritage USA in South Carolina. Their ministry empire collapsed in the late 1980s after a scandal involving allegations of sexual misconduct and financial wrongdoing. Baker was later convicted of fraud and conspiracy for misusing ministry funds and selling lifetime hotel memberships for a project that was never completed. He received a 45-year prison sentence but ultimately served about 5 years. I'm Tammy Trujillo.
16: If you're sick of him, I got you. I was patient zero.
13: Patient Zero by Taylor Swift tops this week's Billboard Hot 100, the first time since its release. That's entertainment. I'm Daria Albinger.
17: Here's the deal. The government is over $38 trillion in debt, which means the IRS isn't slowing down. 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
23: Here's your WHOP Weather Center forecast. Bright sunshine expected today with daytime highs approaching 80. Easterly winds 5 to 10 miles an hour. Clear skies again tonight. Lows level off around 54. Mainly clear skies tomorrow. Highs level off around 84. Bright sunshine and dry Thursday and Friday. Mid-80s Thursday. Low 80s by Friday. That's the forecast. I'm meteorologist Megan Mulford for 98.7 Light FM. Right now, it's 52 degrees.
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8: Here's your WHOP Weather Center forecast. Bright sunshine expected today with daytime highs approaching 80. Easterly winds 5 to 10 miles an hour. Clear skies again tonight. Lows level off around 54. Mainly clear skies tomorrow. Highs level off around 84. Bright sunshine and dry Thursday and Friday. Mid-80s Thursday. Low 80s by Friday. That's the forecast. I'm meteorologist Megan Mulford for 98.7 Light FM. Right now, it's 61 degrees.
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0: 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We bring you more of today's hits, too. Liz Stark with Heart on the Way, Billy Joel coming up, and Bruno Mars.
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0: one great hit after another. While you work, Liz Stark, glad to be with you. And here is something to look forward to tonight. Not only is it a Tuesday, today is National Taco Day. I love it when they align. Taco Day on a Taco Tuesday. Dinner absolutely sounds amazing tonight. Coming up, Usher.
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19: Here's your WHOP Weather Center forecast. Bright sunshine expected today with daytime highs approaching 80. Easterly winds 5 to 10 miles an hour. Clear skies again tonight. Lows level off around 54. Mainly clear skies tomorrow. Highs level off around 84. Bright sunshine and dry Thursday and Friday. Mid-80s Thursday. Low 80s by Friday. That's the forecast. I'm meteorologist Megan Mulford for 98.7 Light FM. Right now, it's 61 degrees.
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0: familiar favorites you know and love from yesterday. We bring you more of today's hits, too, with Justin Bieber coming up.
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5: Here's your WHOP Weather Center forecast. Bright sunshine expected this afternoon with daytime highs approaching 80. Easterly winds 5 to 10 miles an hour. Lows level off around 54. Tonight, clear skies. Tomorrow, highs level off around 84. Clear skies and dry Thursday and Friday, mid-80s Thursday, low 80s by Friday. That's the forecast. I'm meteorologist Megan Mulford for 98.7 Light FM. Currently, 65.
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0: Olivia Dean, part of a better mix of today and yesterday. Liz Stark, glad to be with you. And we wondered if this was going to happen, and now it has been confirmed. We know the Oscars moved off of broadcast in a deal made earlier this year, and now the Emmys have followed suit, ending a 7-decade run. The Emmy Awards will move to Prime Video beginning in 2027. More great hits from today and yesterday coming up. Plain White Tees on the way.
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15: Here's your WHOP Weather Center forecast. Bright sunshine expected this afternoon with daytime highs approaching 80. Easterly winds 5 to 10 miles an hour. Lows level off around 54. Tonight, clear skies. Tomorrow, highs level off around 84. Clear skies and dry Thursday and Friday. Mid-80s Thursday, low 80s by Friday. That's the forecast. I'm meteorologist Megan Mulford for 98.7 Light FM. 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

0: 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Still to come, Pat Benatar.
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17: Here's your WHOP Weather Center forecast. Bright sunshine expected this afternoon with daytime highs approaching 80. Easterly winds, 5 to 10 miles an hour. Lows level off around 54. Tonight, clear skies. Tomorrow, highs level off around 84. Clear skies and dry Thursday and Friday, mid-80s Thursday, low 80s by Friday. That's the forecast. I'm meteorologist Megan Mulford for 98.7 Light FM. Right now, it's 71 degrees.
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0: Halsley, part of a better mix of music in your workday. Liz Stark, glad to share a little time with you on the way. Britney Spears and Maroon 5.
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0: one great hit after another to keep you company in your workday. Liz Stark, glad to be with you. And Spider-Man Brand New Day, which just broke records at the box office, now available to watch from the comfort of your couch. 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Now, when will it be streaming on subscription? That is still going to be a while from now. Remember that it's going to be on Netflix first, probably later on this year, and definitely has to be on Netflix before it hits Disney. But hopefully by Christmas, we'll be able to watch it. Still to come, we've got more great hits from today and yesterday. Train on the way.
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3: Here's your WHOP Weather Center forecast. Bright sunshine expected this afternoon with daytime highs approaching 80. Easterly winds 5 to 10 miles an hour. Lows level off around 54. Tonight, clear skies. Tomorrow, highs level off around 84. Clear skies and dry Thursday and Friday, mid-80s Thursday, low 80s by Friday. That's the forecast. I'm meteorologist Megan Mulford for 98.7 Light FM. Right now, it's 71 degrees.
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2: NBC News Radio. I'm Chris Caraccio. President Trump says his super PAC will start paying for the pro-Trump TV ads instead of the government. He's been criticized by both sides of the political aisle for the government-funded ads that have been running in the lead-up to the midterms. Last night on Truth Social, Trump dismissed the criticism, saying, quote, "They were a positive promotion for our great USA and a rather standard thing to do." The ads have come under fire from government watchdogs and even some Republicans. A disturbance in the Gulf now has a chance of forming into a cyclone. According to the National Hurricane Center, the system is likely to become a tropical depression over the next day or two. It's set to shift eastward before turning to the north by the end of the week. Those from the Florida Panhandle to Louisiana are being advised to monitor conditions. And the future of a permanent daylight saving time bill is uncertain with no clear path forward. That's according to the Senate Majority Leader John Thune. He said there's no consensus on it yet. I'm Chris Caraccio, NBC News Radio.
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4: And good afternoon. This is WHOP News. 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My name is Hannah Hagman reporting. Soon a new Hopkinsville City Council member will be representing Ward 8, and the candidates pursuing the seat shared their stances on local matters at Monday's Hopkinsville League of Women Voters Forum. Democrat Tiffany Pittman and Republican Stephen Crisp will be facing off in the general election for that seat. The pair discussed the needs of their ward, workforce development, expanding housing, and much more. Pittman says one of the top needs in her ward is better drainage infrastructure. In April of 2025, parts of Hopkinsville were flooded due to heavy rain, and Pittman's neighborhood was heavily impacted.
5: Last year's flood definitely exposed vulnerable areas in Hopkinsville. My area, my neighborhood specifically, had to have 13 million gallons of water pumped out. And in that area, we had a lot of military families. And so what we found was that a lot of our residents did not know who their city council person was. They didn't know who our mayor was. They didn't know who to contact. And so although I was not an elected official, I decided to step up.
4: Crisp says one of the top needs in his ward is to improve safety. Following the opening of the Christian County High School, Crisp says he would like to install crosswalks along Lover's Lane with flashing lights, and he would also like to address speeding.
6: I want to bring awareness to safety. So we have the school. And what I'd like to see is on Lover's Lane, we have maybe bring in some crosswalks for the kids and the flashing lights for the crosswalks that assist with the HPD or the safety men and women that are out there keeping our children safe. Another thing is I was walking through a neighborhood this past weekend and a resident grabbed my attention and said, "Hey, we actually have a concern, and it's speeding through the neighborhood."
4: After months of construction, the new southbound entrance ramp to I-169 at Exit 11 in Christian County is almost done and is set to open this week. The ramp will open to traffic by the end of the day on Thursday, and the current cloverleaf-style ramp being used by southbound traffic will close at the same time. The Exit 11 project updates the old cloverleaf used on the Pinerol Parkway to a new diamond interchange style, bringing it up to modern interstate standards. Motorists traveling West 7th Street in Hopkinsville should expect delays Thursday and Friday of this week as work continues on the widening project. According to the Kentucky Transportation Cabinet, crews will be paving a temporary widening that will be used for an upcoming traffic shift related to the project. Paving is scheduled to take place from 6:30 a.m. to 4:30 p.m. each day. Motorists, businesses, and homeowners in the area should expect frequent truck traffic entering and exiting the highway during this work, which will likely mean delays. The Christian County Water District has issued a boil water advisory as they work to repair a mainline break near the 15,000 block of Dawson Springs Road Tuesday morning. The advisory is in place immediately and until further notice for the address of 15,200 to the county line of Dawson Springs Road. It also includes Cord Hamby Loop, Collins Bridge Road, Hopkins Park Road, 5374 to 5845, Union Temple Road, McKnight Road, Logan Bennett Road, Clifty Shores Road, No Outlet Road, Lodge Road, Levi North Road, O'Dean Road, and 6690 to 7812 Pool Mill Road. The Hopkinsville Fire Department is working on building a 5-year strategic plan, and they're looking for the community's input in the process. Officials are asking community members to share their thoughts and experiences by completing a brief public survey designed to help guide the department's future planning and service. 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The survey can be found online at hoptown.org/firesurvey. And that's been your news. Don't forget, for more news and information, you can visit us online at light987whop.com. My name is Hannah Hagman reporting.
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9: Here's your WHOP Weather Center forecast. Bright sunshine expected this afternoon, with daytime highs approaching 80. Easterly winds, 5 to 10 miles an hour. Lows level off around 54. Tonight, clear skies. Tomorrow, highs level off around 84. Clear skies and dry Thursday and Friday, mid-80s Thursday, low 80s by Friday. That's the forecast. I'm meteorologist Megan Mulford for 98.7 Light FM. Currently, it's 76 degrees.
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0: Michelle Branch and New Radicals there, part of a better mix of today and yesterday. Liz Stark, I've got the police on the way, and Unwritten, Natasha Bedingfield, coming up.
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0: 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Currently, it's 76 degrees.
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0: perfect mix of music to keep you company working from the office, working from home, maybe doing a side hustle in your work day. I'm Liz Stark. 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

0: one great hit after another to keep you company while you work. Liz Stark, so glad to be with you, and get ready for a marathon, The Hunger Games, Catching Fire, both Mockingjay films, and The Ballad of Songbirds and Snakes will all be on Disney Plus Wednesday, October 14th, to stream. Keep in mind, this is about 5 weeks before Sunrise on the Reaping will open November 20th. So make your plans to have that Hunger Games marathon. Still to come, more great hits from today and yesterday, One Republic on the way.
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14: Here's your WHOP Weather Center forecast. Bright sunshine expected this afternoon, with daytime highs approaching 80. Winds out of the east at around 5 miles an hour. Clear skies again tonight. Lows dip down to about 54. High temperatures reach up to 84. Tomorrow, mainly sunny skies. Lots of sunshine and dry Thursday and Friday. Mid-80s Thursday, low 80s by Friday. That's the forecast. I'm meteorologist Megan Mulford for 98.7 Light FM. Right now, 76.
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0: Familiar favorites you know and love from yesterday. We bring you more of today's hits too. On the way, Zed.
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7: Here's your WHOP Weather Center forecast. Bright sunshine expected this afternoon with daytime highs approaching 80. Winds out of the east at around 5 miles an hour. Clear skies again tonight. Lows dip down to about 54. High temperatures reach up to 84. Tomorrow, mainly sunny skies. Lots of sunshine and dry Thursday and Friday. Mid-80s Thursday, low 80s by Friday. That's the forecast. I'm meteorologist Megan Mulford for 98.7 Light FM. Currently, it's 79 degrees.
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0: to know. One great hit after another to keep you company through all those tasks and to-dos. Already a busy, long work week, and it's only Tuesday. Coming up, Lady Gaga and Bruno Mars.
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0: One great hit after another to keep you company while you work. Liz Stark, so glad to be with you. And no winners last night in the Powerball. That means tomorrow that jackpot, $485 million, a cash value of almost $200 million. Wow. How many skirts with pockets could you get with that?
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12: Here's your WHOP Weather Center forecast. Bright sunshine expected this afternoon with daytime highs approaching 80. Winds out of the east at around 5 miles an hour. Clear skies again tonight. Lows dip down to about 54. High temperatures reach up to 84. Tomorrow, mainly sunny skies. Lots of sunshine and dry Thursday and Friday. Mid-80s Thursday, low 80s by Friday. That's the forecast. I'm meteorologist Megan Mulford for 98.7 Light FM. Currently, it's 79 degrees.
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Great music all afternoon with Steve Cassidy and Taylor Swift. Patient Zero has knocked Ella Langley Choosin' Texas out of number one. But I feel like Ella will come back.

0: Teddy Swims, Lose Control, played Madonna, also Taylor Swift, The Fate of Ophelia. Yeah, her new song, Patient Zero, has debuted at number one on the Billboard Hot 100. Be playing that. You'll be hearing that soon, Patient Zero. And I do stand by my prediction, though, that Ella Langley will bounce back up to number one, and then she's going to be battling it out over the holidays with Mariah Carey, the Queen of Christmas. Mariah trying to retain or regain the crown as the number one-est of all the number ones.
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7: Here's your WHOP Weather Center forecast. Bright sunshine expected this afternoon with daytime highs approaching 80. Winds out of the east at around 5 miles an hour. Clear skies again tonight. Lows dip down to about 54. High temperatures reach up to 84. Tomorrow, mainly sunny skies. Lots of sunshine and dry Thursday and Friday. Mid-80s Thursday, low 80s by Friday. That's the forecast. I'm meteorologist Megan Mulford for 98.7 Light FM. Right now, it's 81 degrees.
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0: only the good ones. One great song right after another from the 80s and 90s to today. Glass Animals, Heat Waves with Steve Cassidy. And Christina Aguilera coming up with Genie in a Bottle. No Fair Wishing for Wishes. I'm going to ask ChatGPT if there's a loophole.
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0: As Prince, I would die for you. Spooky season is here. Might be a little risky to go out and get your candy this early. On the other hand, you want to make sure you've got everybody's favorites. You don't want to be stuck giving out the circus peanuts and Necco wafers. Tootsie Rolls made the list of the worst Halloween candy. I don't agree with that one. Anyway, you want to make sure you got the good stuff. And you want to make sure it's good. So, yeah, get it early. Make sure you got the good stuff. Quality control that. And it also gives you time to, you know, run out and buy another bag after you've and quality controlled it till it's gone.
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9: Here's your WHOP Weather Center forecast. Bright sunshine this afternoon with highs around 81. Winds out of the east at around 5 miles an hour. Clear skies again tonight. Lows dip down to about 54. Daytime highs approaching 84. Tomorrow, ample sunshine expected. Sunny skies and dry Thursday and Friday. Mid-80s Thursday, low 80s by Friday. That's the forecast. I'm meteorologist Megan Mulford for 98.7 Light FM. Right now, it's 81 degrees.
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0: 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I'm Steve Cassidy, busting out my brand new shirt and my old brown shoes and playing Cheap Trick on your radio.
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0: Shawn Mendes, Nothing Holding Me Back. It's Steve Cassidy, Ella Langley coming up with Choosing Texas. Got bumped out of number one by Taylor Swift, her new song, Patient Zero. You'll be hearing that soon. But my prediction is Ella will be back up to number one, and she and Mariah Carey will be duking it out over the holidays.
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14: Here's your WHOP Weather Center forecast. Bright sunshine this afternoon with highs around 81. Winds out of the east at around 5 miles an hour. Clear skies again tonight. Lows dip down to about 54. Daytime highs approaching 84. Tomorrow, ample sunshine expected. Sunny skies and dry Thursday and Friday. Mid-80s Thursday, low 80s by Friday. That's the forecast. I'm meteorologist Megan Mulford for 98.7 Light FM. Right now, 82.
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0: 10,000 Maniacs Trouble Me. Yeah, you never know what you're going to hear. Sometimes we hit the five-disc changer, random selection, and we get that. 10,000 Maniacs with Trouble Me. I'm Steve. Eurythmics coming up right after Post Malone and Morgan Wallen next.
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0: 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CNC Music Factory with Steve Cassidy. Halloween just about upon us. The decorations are out. Picking up your first or second bag of candy. Plan ahead. Thought I'd share the five best ghost movies, according to horror movie fans. Oh, sure, you got your Freddy Krueger. You got your Chucky. You got your Michael Myers. But The Shining with Jack Nicholson comes in at number one, best ghost movie. Second place is Poltergeist, followed by Ghost with Patrick Swayze and Demi Moore, The Conjuring, and The Sixth Sense with Bruce Willis. But wait a minute. Are you telling me no Ghostbusters? No Beetlejuice?
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5: Here's your WHOP Weather Center forecast. Bright sunshine this afternoon with highs around 81. Winds out of the east at around 5 miles an hour. Clear skies again tonight. Lows dip down to about 54. Daytime highs approaching 84. Tomorrow, ample sunshine expected. Sunny skies and dry Thursday and Friday. Mid-80s Thursday, low 80s by Friday. That's the forecast. I'm meteorologist Megan Mulford for 98.7 Light FM. Right now, 82.
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0: Little by little, bringing hip-hop and pop together every little step I take. That's Bobby Brown with Steve Cassidy. And the best mix in music all afternoon from the 80s and 90s to today. Coming up, it's Justin Bieber.
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10: Here's your WHOP Weather Center forecast. 54 tonight, under clear skies, winds out of the east at around 5 miles an hour. Ample sunshine expected again tomorrow, high of 84. Mainly clear tomorrow night, lows dip down to about 58. Sunny skies and dry Thursday and Friday, mid-80s Thursday, low 80s by Friday. That's the forecast. I'm meteorologist Megan Mulford for 98.7 Light FM. Right now, 81.
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0: That's Color Me Bad, all for one. Halloween is coming up. Halloween used to double as a matchmaking service with some very unusual equipment. One old tradition had a woman look into a mirror by candlelight while eating an apple, hoping to see her future husband. And if she saw Freddy Krueger behind her, ah!
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0: Miley Cyrus could buy her own flowers, and you know, that's our motto. Once a day, every day, you got to give yourself a little treat. And today, you got two treats in one. It's National Noodle Day today. 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Twirl, slurp, and savor your favorite pasta. And then you can enjoy it again tomorrow. America's favorite leftovers are pasta, pizza, chicken, and meatloaf in that order. And I concur. I love pasta the next day. And I like it cold. So every day, once a day, give yourself a little treat. It's two for one today for National Pasta Day.
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11: Here's your WHOP Weather Center forecast. 54 tonight, under clear skies, winds out of the east at around 5 miles an hour. Ample sunshine expected again tomorrow, high of 84. Mainly clear tomorrow night, lows dip down to about 58. Sunny skies and dry Thursday and Friday, mid-80s Thursday, low 80s by Friday. That's the forecast. I'm meteorologist Megan Mulford for 98.7 Light FM. right now, 81.
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1: NBC News Radio. I'm Chris Caraccio.
2: President Trump is in Maryland announcing an investment in a submarine facility in Baltimore. He's highlighting the $3.7 billion investment from defense contractor Anduril in a Baltimore shipyard to manufacture parts for Virginia-class submarines.
3: Today we're officially launching the construction of the largest new shipyard in the United States. This is since World War II, there's been nothing like what we're doing today.
2: The president says the project is part of his broader effort to rebuild the military and create jobs. Trump is in the middle of a midterm election blitz and is tying the Baltimore event to his economic policies. Student protests are rocking France. They began as a demonstration in support of striking teachers at a suburban high school near Paris and has now grown into a national crisis with hundreds of schools forced to close and more than 5,000 people arrested. Students, teachers, and police alike have all seen injuries. I'm Chris Caraccio, NBC News Radio.
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5: Good evening, and this is Deontay Berry reporting. The two women running to be the next Hopkinsville City Council member for Ward 9 met in debate Monday evening as the Hopkinsville League of Women Voters continued their candidate forums. Democrat Monique Love and Republican Jamie Leinberger fielded a variety of questions that included topics such as specific needs in their wards, the future of Bluegrass Splash Aquatic Park, economic development, and affordable housing. Both agreed there is a need for affordable housing in the city, and Love says she would like to gather more data and feedback from the community about what exactly they feel is needed.
6: The first thing is needed is we need a community forum or some type of program where we can discuss what affordable housing really means, because everybody's definition of affordable housing is not the same. So therefore, we have to have the community involved. So we need to take time to sit back and see what our community really wants so we can make sure everybody's needs are met.
5: Leinberger agreed that getting better understanding of what is considered affordable housing by community members is important, but she also contends that something needs to be done to address expensive renting practices in the city. As for Bluegrass Splash, Leinberger says she feels the taxpayers should not foot the bill for it, saying a private entity should take over that area.
7: I've seen a lot of great ideas. I've seen a lot of people who want something different, bigger, better. However, government money at the end of the day is still taxpayer dollars. On one hand, you want higher wages. Higher wages come with higher tax brackets. So are we going to give people higher wages so we can tax them more? Shame on us. Taxation to me is theft. There is a point where you need taxation, but to get too much of it, outright theft.
5: After months of construction, the new southbound entrance ramp to I-169 at Exit 11 in Christian County is almost done and set to be open this week. The ramp is set to open to traffic by the end of the day on Thursday, and the current cloverleaf-style ramp being used by southbound traffic will close at the same time. The Exit 11 project updates the old cloverleaf used on the Pennyroyal Parkway to a new diamond interchange style, bringing it up to modern interstate standards. Motorists traveling West 7th Street in Hopkinsville should expect delays Thursday and Friday of this week as work continues on the widening project. According to the Kentucky Transportation Cabinet, crews will be paving a temporary widening that will be used for an upcoming traffic shift related to the project. Paving is scheduled to take place from 6:30 a.m. to 4:30 p.m. each day. Motorists, businesses, and homeowners in the area should expect frequent truck traffic entering and exiting the highway during this work, which will likely mean delays. The Christian County Water District has issued a boil water advisory as they work to repair a main line break near the 15,000 block of Dawson Springs Road Tuesday morning. The advisory is in place immediately and until further notice for the addresses from 15200 to the county line of Dawson Springs Road. It also includes Court Hamby Loop, Collins Bridge Road, Hopkins Park Road, 5374 to 5845 Union Temple Road, McKnight Road, Logan Bennett Road, Clifty Shores Road, No Outlet Road, Lodge Road, Levi North Road, Odine Road, and 6690 to 7812 Pool Mill Road. The Butterfly Festival is an Oak Grove staple, and the festival recently received two Pinnacle Awards at the 71st Annual International Festivals and Events Association Conference. According to a news release, the festival received the Silver Pinnacle Award for Best Children's Education Program and the Gold Pinnacle Award for Best Children's Festival. Commission Executive Director Tracy Cunningham says the Butterfly Festival is about so much more than a festival. It's about creating more experiences that children will remember while giving them the opportunity to learn, explore, and discover something new. The Hawkinsville Fire Department is working on building a 5-year strategic plan, and they're looking for the community's input in the process. Officials are asking community members to share their thoughts and experiences by completing a brief public survey designed to help guide the department's future planning and service. Community feedback plays an important role in helping the department understand the needs and expectations of the people they serve. The survey can be found online at hoptown.org/firesurvey. That's been your news, and this is Deontay Berry reporting for WHOP News.
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9: Here's your WHOP Weather Center forecast. 54 tonight, under clear skies, winds out of the east at around 5 miles an hour. Ample sunshine expected again tomorrow, high of 84. Mainly clear tomorrow night, lows dip down to about 58. Sunny skies and dry Thursday and Friday, mid-80s Thursday, low 80s by Friday. That's the forecast. I'm meteorologist Megan Mulford for 98.7 Light FM. Currently, it's 82 degrees.
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Great collaboration, Aretha Franklin and George Michael. How about this for a collaboration? Ella Langley, Choosing Texas, has chosen Harry Styles to be one of her number one co-collaborators somewhere down the road. Here's Harry.

0: The extraordinary Alex Warren with Steve Cassidy in one great song right after another. Hope you're having a good one. Appreciate you listening. Winding up the workday, headed for home, and MJ is coming up.
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14: Here's your WHOP Weather Center forecast. 54 tonight, under clear skies, winds out of the east at around 5 miles an hour. Ample sunshine expected again tomorrow, high of 84. Mainly clear tomorrow night, lows dip down to about 58. Sunny skies and dry Thursday and Friday, mid-80s Thursday, low 80s by Friday. That's the forecast. I'm meteorologist Megan Mulford for 98.7 Light FM. Currently, it's 82 degrees.
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0: That's what I'm talking about. Feel good songs all afternoon. Miami Sound Machine and Conga. Shake it on your way out the door today. Steve Cassidy with more music coming up from Avicii.
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5: Here's your WHOP Weather Center forecast. 54 tonight, under clear skies, winds out of the east at around 5 miles an hour. Ample sunshine expected again tomorrow, high of 84. Mainly clear tomorrow night, lows dip down to about 58. Sunny skies and dry Thursday and Friday, mid-80s Thursday, low 80s by Friday. That's the forecast. I'm meteorologist Megan Mulford for 98.7 Light FM. Currently, it's 82 degrees.
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another great collaboration, I think. Sabrina Carpenter and Madonna getting together. I like the new stuff. I'm Steve. Great to have you listening. Here's Madonna and Papa Don't Preach, a song that absolutely caused no fuss whatsoever.

0: Well, they say the costumes this year that are overplayed are pirates, cowboys, Harley Quinn, and sexy anything. Sexy TSA agent. But royalty, that might be a good costume for this year. As long as you don't need a coat over them. So many kids, I remember being the princess in a parka. Superman in a hoodie.
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4: Good evening. I'm Dr. Alistair Thorns. It says here in your chart that you've been, how shall I say, misbehaving lately? Now, no need to make a fuss. After all, you're in good hands here. Oh, yes. We've got just what you need. Talon Falls Scream Park presents The Asylum. The freaks are on the loose. Professor Alistair Thorns welcomes you to your new home. 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
7: Here's your WHOP Weather Center forecast. 54 tonight, under clear skies, winds out of the east at around 5 miles an hour. Ample sunshine expected again tomorrow, high of 84. Mainly clear tomorrow night, lows dip down to about 58. Sunny skies and dry Thursday and Friday, mid-80s Thursday, low 80s by Friday. That's the forecast. I'm meteorologist Megan Mulford for 98.7 Light FM. 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

0: After that Tarzan soundtrack, that was so good. Phil Collins with some great movie music, the Tarzan soundtrack, and Brother Bear. Phil Collins, You'll Be in My Heart. I'm Steve on your radio with more great music. 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

0: Right, that's real Shakespearean. Come to my window. Hark, what light through yonder window breaks? Tis I, Melissa Etheridge, and come to my window with Steve Cassidy. 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
3: Westwood One presents Today in Women's Sports. Over on the soccer pitch, the NWSL only has a few matches left in the regular season. Gotham FC is the defending champion and sits atop the league standings. But look out for the second-place San Diego Wave, who just clinched a playoff spot. San Diego is unbeaten in 7 of their last 8 matches, most recently grabbing a 2-1 road victory over the Orlando Pride. First-year midfielder Leah Godfrey scored her 6th goal of the season in the win, and now her standout rookie campaign will include a playoff run.
4: 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I was so happy, and being surrounded by these people, it was so much fun.
3: The San Diego Wave will play their first of 3 remaining regular season matches on October 17th when they visit the North Carolina Courage. With Today in Women's Sports, I'm Jody Jackson on Westwood One.
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8: Here's your WHOP Weather Center forecast. 54 tonight, under clear skies, winds out of the east at around 5 miles an hour. Ample sunshine expected again tomorrow, high of 84. Mainly clear tomorrow night, lows dip down to about 58. Sunny skies and dry Thursday and Friday, mid-80s Thursday, low 80s by Friday. That's the forecast. I'm meteorologist Megan Mulford for 98.7 Light FM. 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
1: 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With all the craziness going on in the world, we want you to know that we're still going to be here.